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0: Look at that. 5 weeks in a row. That is a real run right there. Temper City is the band. Self-Aware is the song. This show is called Out of Order. My name is Ted Stryker. Do we all have that down? Okay, good. That almost does it for me.
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0: 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Ted Stryker. My executive producer is the great Corey Irwin. And we're going to be back next week, if they let us, with the top 20 songs in the nation. 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

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Hey, it's Thor. This morning, the Woody Show will make your life look a whole lot better with redneck news. 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

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This morning, the Woody Show will make your life look a whole lot better with redneck news. 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
1: This show is a big deal everywhere but here. in our own building. 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If it was one of these other hosts that they were mentioning to me who they had gotten those ratings, they wouldn't care about, like, oh, well, maybe
2: the company-wide newsletter.
1: Yeah, they probably have a balloon arch in a parade. No, there really was a balloon arch.
2: Actual legal balloon arch, though.
3: And when we say parade, that's not a joke either. 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
4: I've had to be in those parades.
1: Yeah, you're right.
4: Yeah, I've had to be in those parades.
1: So there you go.
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Hey, it's Thor. This morning, the Woody Show will make your life look a whole lot better with redneck news. It's always something where you say, I'm really glad that wasn't me. The Woody Show, this morning at 6 on Alt 104.5. One, two.

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1045. 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This morning, the Woody Show will make your life look a whole lot better with Redneck News. It's always something where you say, I'm really glad that wasn't me. The Woody Show, this morning at 6 on All 1045.

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5: 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Look. If you had one shot, one opportunity to seize everything you ever wanted, one moment that you capture,

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2: Hey, good morning, everybody.
3: Good morning.
2: Today is Monday. It is August the 31st, the final day of August, 2026.
4: Sweet.
5: Nice.
2: Damn it's, it's all downhill from here, Greg. You know?
5: Sucks, man. It was June 4 seconds ago.
2: Yeah, September still counts, I think, as summer.
4: It's hot as hell.
5: Until when is the 21st?
2: I was going to say, yeah. So you got all the way to, so let's just consider.
5: 3 weeks.
2: Let's just consider September. That's like really the final month of official summer.
5: Mm-hmm. Okay.
2: Right? You're gonna be okay. Yeah. And silver lining.
5: Uh-huh.
2: Even though it's the beginning of a brand new week, we have a holiday weekend coming
5: That's
2: up.
5: Right.
2: So Labor Day, 3-day weekend. Yeah. Rip.
5: You
2: should be excited about
4: Greg,
2: it.
4: Greg, it's payday.
5: Oh, that's right. I'm ripping over that.
2: Oh, you're right. Today's payday. Look at that.
5: So much
4: Lots
5: ripping.
4: To be happy about.
2: So much
5: okay.
2: ripping. Thank you for being here. We are the Woody Show. Woody, Greg, Menace, Gina Grant.
4: Yeah.
2: We got Seabass.
4: Yeah.
2: There is Sammy.
6: Hello.
2: Jeff G is here.
7: Hello.
2: Morgan is our associate producer. Vaughn, our video producer. Dumbass Tyler is here. We got Bort. We got Menji. Phones are open. 877-44-WOODY. You can send us a text. Check in over to 22987. Today, August 31st, is International Day for People of African Descent. So, Menace, congratulations.
7: Yeah, and me too.
2: Yeah. Today is International Overdose Awareness Day. So, just be aware of it.
4: Yeah. Okay. Bring your Narcan can with you.
7: Don't do it.
2: Today is Eat Outside Day.
4: Love it. Love a picnic.
7: Hate it.
2: It's Love Litigating Lawyers Day.
4: I don't know about that.
2: So, are we talking about we're supposed to love litigating lawyers, or are we supposed to, like, enjoy litigating a lawyer?
4: No, I think it's
2: like
4: the first
2: suing
4: one.
2: A lawyer.
5: We're supposed to love them.
4: I just love lawyers.
2: National Zoo Awareness Day.
4: I'm aware.
7: Shout out to zoos.
5: Shout out to zoos.
2: All right,
7: love a good zoo.
2: It's National Matchmaker Day, and today is National Trail Mix Day. Is there a difference between trail mix and GORP?
4: I think that is GORP.
2: Because I think outdoors people, they like to say GORP. They don't say trail mix.
4: Because it's granola, what's the
2: good old raisins and peanuts.
4: Oh, is that what it means?
2: Yeah.
4: Oh, okay.
5: Oh, I thought it was granola something, raisins
6: and
5: peanuts.
6: Yeah,
7: I've never heard of GORP in my life.
2: Me
7: really.
2: Neither. Yeah, it's like, so when I was stuck in all these outdoorsy places, you know, the intervention program, the stupid boarding schools and
5: so
2: stuff.
5: Hippy dippy.
2: Yeah, like, oh, well, everybody gets a little small bag of GORP.
4: And I hate
2: like,
4: GORP.
2: What the hell is GORP?
8: Yeah. I would agree. I've never heard that. And you guys are both sort of correct.
4: Yeah.
8: According to Yield REI, granola, oats, raisins, and peanuts is one way people have spun it.
2: Yeah.
8: But they're saying the first reference was 1913.
4: Oh.
8: And GORPing was just eating greedily.
4: And it says good old raisins and peanuts. But and when it says granola, oats, raisins, and peanuts, aren't oats in?
2: That's granola.
4: Granola.
7: Yeah, that sounds like peanuts.
2: Yeah.
8: Revisionist history.
2: That sounds like man who is a redundant man.
4: Exactly.
2: I don't know. So Rockstar Games, you know, the recent leaks. Have you seen some of the leaks about Grand Theft Auto 6?
7: Yeah. People are going crazy.
2: Like and so they said most of the leaked video has been pulled from obvious sources. But, I mean, it's the internet, so it lives forever.
4: Right.
2: But Rockstar said the leaks are heartbreaking for our team.
8: Heartbreaking.
4: Really?
2: So that's how you know these are at least real.
4: Yeah.
2: So they said this wasn't how fans were supposed to see the game after all this time.
7: Yeah, we wanted to have our own presentation.
2: And while some spoilers may have been revealed, Rockstar is planning an official extended look at the game and the gameplay. And the official release date, of course, is November 19th, which they say the economy will grind to a halt, right, Menace?
7: Yeah, it's going to change the landscape, they say. Like, you know, you're going to see delivery food apps, like, explode. So maybe not financial advice, buy a couple of pairs of stock in
2: couple pairs. Are you okay to
5: buy four stocks?
7: Every time I try to, like, keep my Invisalign in, it just gets even worse.
8: Oh, babe. Is that a worldwide release, November 19th? So, like, Europe? Because I know this is a huge worldwide thing.
2: That I don't know.
7: Yeah.
2: According to one of the leaks,

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1: We are the Woody Show.
2: 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Hey.
1: Look, everybody, it's Greg Gorey.
3: Oh, hi, Woody.
1: And it's Menace, and it's
2: hi.
1: Gina.
2: Hi.
1: And the phones, they're open, 877-44-WOODY. Text over to 22987. What kind of food does your dog eat? Are they eating like
3: farmer's dog?
1: Farmer's dog. So it's like the, you know, it's good enough for humans kind of stuff.
3: Yeah, yeah. It's national food.
1: Yeah, because the dog, I forget what it's called, something Canaan.
3: Royal Canin,
1: which is like $1,000 a bag.
2: Yeah,
1: totally. It's a 50-pound bag, so it's a pretty big bag. But
4: yeah, you need a second mortgage for that.
3: Dude, this farmer's dog stuff is so expensive.
1: Yeah, it's dry kibble. You know, and then we've started buying like the fresh pet stuff just to kind of mix the vet said, oh, just get like, you know, give her like a 3/4 of a cup of that just with the kibble. Some of the stuff, like farmer's dog, some of these other things.
4: The ready-made stuff is a fortune.
1: It does look pretty good.
4: Oh, I mean, wanted to try it.
1: Right?
4: Yeah, I definitely want to try it.
1: Yeah, there was a question. Of course, it's listening, you know, as I'm looking at these different things. My wife and I were talking about these foods, so now I start getting these things that are popping up on Instagram. So, how many dog owners would eat their dog's food?
2: Not me.
1: I mean, not the dry kibble. I'm not eating the Royal Canin.
4: No, that looks gross.
1: But the other stuff, 23% would try their dog's food, no hesitation.
4: Yeah.
1: 16% only once out of curiosity. 25% said they would never try it in a million years.
2: That's me.
1: I'm more because I smell it. It's natural ingredients, but then you open the bag sometimes, you're like, God, this smells like a morgue.
2: It's disgusting.
4: I would try it once. I mean, I don't know why I would do it more than once.
1: Like, do people that cook for their dog?
4: What's that?
1: Like, for all the food that the dog eats, they're cooking for their dog. Menace and I have a friend who they, like, full-on cook. It's chicken breast, quail eggs. And they do food prep the way that people who work out do food prep for the week.
3: Greg used to do that.
4: I used to do that for years.
1: 45% said their dog's food is higher quality than their own meals.
2: Probably.
3: Agreed.
1: 52% of people have cooked a home-cooked meal specifically for the dog. On our birthday, I give her the steak. 56% say they regularly feed their dog from their own plate. Guilty. 49% said they pay more attention to their dog's diet than they do their own. True.
4: You kind of have to.
1: That's true.
4: Yeah, you know?
1: Yeah, someone's got to think.
4: You
1: got
4: to look out for them.
3: Yeah, it'll be costly if you don't.
1: Yeah, otherwise they're just eating sticks in their own butthole.
2: Absolutely.
1: Their own caca, right?
4: Irresistible.
1: Yeah. 877-44-WOODY. Would you try your dog's food? Yes or no? Over to 22987. It's the Woody Show.

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1: Woody Show. 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
2: So Gina's got a game for us, and it's called Sounds Legit.
3: Mm-hmm.
2: So basically, how does it work?
3: Okay, so I found a couple Instagram accounts that reimagine rock songs that we all know, but in a totally different genre. So it's completely out of context. So I pulled a few to see how quickly you can identify the song that you should know, but it's just wildly off, you know, format and out of context. Okay. So I figured we'd let it play. Mm-hmm. As many as you want.
2: So again, it's a well-known song.
3: Yes.
2: But applied to a different...
3: totally different music genre.
2: Music genre.
3: Yeah, so just kind of...
2: and we're just trying to figure out...
3: what the song is.
2: Okay, identify the song.
3: Yeah, and so ring in your name
2: with
3: your
2: buzzer. And these are all AI?
3: Yes, these are all AI. And you, once you know it, you ring in with your name.
2: All right. You guys ready for song number one?
4: Yeah. I'm curious.
2: Okay, here we go.

0: I mean, okay. I know some people are going to throw up when they hear these, but they're pretty catchy.
1: Great song. I haven't seen them for a while.
2: Wake up! Wake up! Run, rush, and put a little makeup! I just have to fade away this makeup! Why'd you leave the keys up on the table?
1: Inner Vision, and then another song, I think from the same album. There's like this, Steal This album, I think it's IEAIAIO. Underrated System of a Down songs. People always talk about this and like Spiders and Aerials and stuff, which are all great songs. Yeah, those are good. BYOB, great songs. But yeah, all right, System of a Down.
0: Now you understand. These are songs you'll know.
1: Okay.
0: Totally different music format, music genre.
1: Should I bow out since I got that one? Do I leave it up to everybody else now?
0: I wanted you to play, but yeah, maybe sit one out. I'll sit one out.
1: I think if you get one right, you got to sit the next one out.
0: That's a good idea.
1: Because you just might be too good at it. You know? All right, here we go.

0: Oh my god.
1: Oh my god.
2: Let it play.
1: Three words. Three words.
0: Greg, Faith No More.
2: Yes!
3: All right.
2: What's the name of the song?
3: Got it.
2: You got it, Greg.
0: Oh my god.
2: Epic.
0: Thank you.
1: Oh my god.
2: I kind of like this one.
1: I like that beginning part. Yeah. That beginning part is pretty cool.
2: It's supposed to be like 80s, 90s rap.
1: Yeah.
0: Okay. That's good.

0: Yeah, it's good.
1: Yeah.
2: Rev.
0: That's good.
1: Right, are you back in, Woody?
0: It's not fair. I got
1: oh,
0: that
1: you're
0: one.
1: So
0: I, got,
1: nice.
0: I got that one pretty quick,
1: okay,
0: though,
1: okay.
0: Too. I'll raise my hand when I know I've got it.
1: Sounds good. All right. We have number three.
0: Number three.

0: nothing to do with the shot.
1: Yeah.
0: Do you know lyrics?
2: Yeah. I knew he'd get it. Well, everyone's real quiet.
3: Oh my God, I know the song.
2: You all know this song.
4: Metallica, right?
0: Menace.
2: 1 point to Menace.
0: What's the song?
4: Sandman, Enter Sandman.
0: Enter Sandman. Yeah.
4: You know I'm not good with names of songs.
3: This is so much harder than I thought.
2: I know, it's great. That's
0: really?
2: It really messes with your mind when you hear it out of context.
0: Sounds like it's on Hallelujah 1600. Mm-hmm.
4: Hell yeah.
0: Great song. Can't wait to see them at the Sphere.
2: Oh, yeah.
0: That's going to be a badass show. Yeah. That's going to be good.
1: I thought that already happened.
2: No, they're going into next year.
0: Starts in October.
1: Wow.
0: Yeah.
1: April

0: It's Alt 104.5. We are the Woody Show.
1: Yeah.
0: Thank you for being here, giving us some of your time today. Phones are open. 877-44-WOODY. You can send us a text if you like. Check in over to 22987. You want to hear my thought of the day?
2: Sure.
0: I saw this. I saw this and I thought this was very interesting. Because there's all this talk about, you know, be yourself. Yep. You got to be yourself.
1: Mm-hmm. Yeah.
0: Be your authentic self.
2: Right.
0: A lot of that. A lot of be yourself.
2: Mm-hmm.
0: And this thought was that being yourself is overrated. Because sometimes the version of yourself that feels the most natural is impatient, undisciplined, defensive, selfish, afraid of being uncomfortable, like discomfort, and how growth means deliberately not being that version of yourself.
1: That's a good point.
2: Making yourself change.
3: So, what about if you're a dick?
0: Like you build habits that initially feel unnatural, learn to regulate what you say, and change parts of your personality that aren't serving you or the people around you. Yeah. So this whole idea of like, be yourself is overrated because, again, the version of yourself that feels the most natural may not be all that great.
3: Yeah, that makes sense, actually.
2: Just be fat and naked at
4: just
2: home.
4: Be myself.
1: Yeah, dare to change.
0: Which I guess is okay.
2: I mean,
0: if you're okay with that and you're okay with the repercussions of that, like you know, how other people will treat you or, you know, like what that means. Because there, you know, for every action, there is an equal or opposite reaction, right? Mm-hmm. People are entitled to have their opinion and react to you, though you're being your authentic self. They're not supposed to go, well, you know, he's just being his authentic self.
1: Yeah, totally. I respect him.
3: I respect that.
0: Anyway, I thought that was interesting.
2: Yeah. I never gave that a second thought. Yeah. That is totally true.
0: Yeah, so 877-44-WOODY. Send us a text. I swear we're not high. Text over to 22987. It's the Woody Show.

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1: Some feedback from round number one. Fun game, Gina.
2: Oh, good.
3: Very.
1: Yeah, who are the cover artists? Well, that's the thing. They're all generated by AI.
2: Right, Roblox.
1: I mean, Gina didn't generate them.
2: No, I found them on Instagram.
1: Right. Hey, this is a cool game, Gina. I like it.
2: Good.
1: Yeah, this game just proves that no one knows lyrics except for Woody, which is weird because here's the thing.
3: You say you're not a lyricist.
1: I'm really not, but Faith No More, System of a Down, these are all songs I've played a billion times on the radio. And especially that first part, like where the song first starts, like the first couple lines of any song.
2: That's what you know the best.
1: Because I've heard those.
4: He has to stop talking when they start talking.
1: Yeah, exactly right. Uh-huh. We call that in the industry the post.
2: Yeah, see? I gotta hit that.
1: I'm the postmaster general, say. Yeah. Anyway, we brought in, since Jeff G already knew the answers, helped Gina put these clips into the system for this next one. So I guessed one already correctly. Greg guessed one. Menace guessed one. So we're out.
3: Yeah.
1: So this is between the three people who are still left, which would be Seabass, Sammy, and then dumbass Tyler.
2: All right.
1: D-A-T in the building.
2: Good matchup.
1: All right. So clip number four. Again, this is a cover of a very popular song generated by
2: that you all should know,
1: artificial intelligence. Yes. And you ring in with your name when you think you know. Here we go.
5: Hello there.
3: Seabass.
1: Seabass.
4: That is Blink 182.

0: Yeah, we are. All right, so Seabass, you're out.
1: Tyler, I thought you did that.
2: No, I had it on tip of my tongue.
1: And yeah, can I say, if I was able to take the time to sing out the entire lyrics on my own, I would have got it too.
3: Hey, you guys should have called me on it.
4: That was kind of cheating, but I didn't know if anyone was going to get it.
3: Thank you.
4: I don't hate the 80s version of that. Don't at me.
0: Okay.
4: All right.
0: Next one, this is between Sammy and Dumbass Tyler.
3: Ooh.
0: Song number 5.

0: it's Paradise City, Guns N' Roses.
1: I mean, you did say it at the same time.
2: Oh, you did?
0: Yeah. I couldn't even hear her. Yeah.
3: Come on.
1: He likes the funk version.
0: I haven't heard that song in a minute, but yeah.

0: propose something for the last song.
1: All right. We just leave Sammy hanging out there until she figures it out.
0: Okay. She's,
1: she can sing it all day.
0: She might.
1: We get to hear her sing.
2: Yeah.
1: Lots.
0: I don't think she's going to get it.
1: So you don't?
0: What if we have the quote unquote best Seabass and Greg?
1: Well, no, let's just try. Let's just try for Sammy.
3: But I do want to go home today.
0: Yeah. Good luck with that.
1: All right, Sammy, you're on. Here we go.

0: it?
1: 98 is correct.
2: Of course it is.
3: Naturally.
0: Did we hit the chorus? I don't know.
4: Oh, that guy. We have to replay it.
0: Probably. What's the hint, Tyler?
5: The band is named after a vegetable.
0: Oh, that's a good hint.
1: All right.
3: That's not a good hint.
1: Your body doesn't really digest it.
0: Corn.
1: Corn is a grain, not a vegetable.
0: That's what I said.
1: Corn, Freak on a Leash?
0: But I would never know the lyrics of the song. This is not me at all.
1: Exactly.
0: I tried.
1: Oh, babe.
0: I
1: know you did.
0: Exclude you from that.
1: I know you did.
0: But I'm glad you got to do that.
1: You know what? Either way, fun game, Gina Grant.
4: Love this.
0: You know what he said? I'm sure there's more.
1: From me. All right, we're going to take a quick break. More Woody Show is next. Hang on.
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1: 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I've never and have no desire to and do not know how to bake cookies from scratch.
2: The other thing, as a full-grown adult,
3: it's kind of embarrassing. I don't know how to
2: drive a stick.
4: The Woody Show.
5: You guys,
6: what
5: people say, Panda Express isn't authentic Chinese
7: food.
5: Yeah.
7: Hold on.
8: I couldn't say with authority. I've never been to China, but...
9: I kind of disagree, actually. I do, for real.
5: Oh, yeah?
9: Well, yeah, because they're...
5: Let's hear your argument.
9: Well, they started as Panda Inn,
5: okay,
9: which is 100% authentic Chinese food. And it was just basically an expressive version of the Panda Inn. So it comes from Chinese food. So it is Chinese food.
5: Okay. Right. Well, the CEO of Panda Express agrees.
9: It's
5: not authentic.
9: Okay. Really?
5: Okay. And you know what? Doesn't care. Mm-hmm. He did a TV interview recently, and they hit him with a question about a specific customer criticism. Now, warning, fun accent ahead.
10: What do you say to people that, as a criticism, say, this is not authentic Chinese food?
11: I take no offense at all. You know, I don't know what authenticity is. There's so many cuisines out there. Whatever sells, I'll just make that decision.
5: Yeah, that's it.
9: Yeah. Yeah.
5: It's whatever sells.
7: Well, that's the thing. It's like orange chicken isn't Chinese. You know, it's a Chinese-American invention.
5: The fortune cookie.
7: Exactly. Was that from San Francisco.
5: Yeah. San Francisco, You think you're going to go to China and get a fortune cookie? I mean, you might.
8: Maybe, but
9: he didn't say that he agrees. He just says, you know...
7: It's not offensive.
9: Whatever you think it is, as long as it's good.
5: He goes, we're not talking about it. We're not promising authentic.
7: Yeah.
5: Like, we just want to have stuff that people like and whatever sells.
7: Yeah,
5: like,
7: we're not serving dim sum. Uh-huh.
5: Yeah, it's like when people get so mad about Taco Bell. Well, you know that's not authentic. Like,
7: what?
5: No kidding.
8: Uh-huh. Olive Garden.
5: Whatever.
8: We're going to Italian tonight.
5: Yeah,
7: we're
5: all good. But Pan Express, not authentic. Oh, really?
8: Okay, still but if lit. You go to any Chinese restaurant, it's not vastly different than what Panda sells. So why are they all in on this if it's not authentic?
5: Yeah. Well, because it's an American. Have you ever gone to like a real traditional whatever place and you're looking for chicken parm on the menu or you're looking for
7: doesn't exist.
5: You know, whatever on the menu. You can't find that stuff because it's not... That's not an authentic dish. That's an Americanized version of whatever that is.
9: I don't know. I've been to multiple places in China, and it was pretty much the same.
8: Really?
9: Yeah.
8: See, that's why I can't speak with authority on it. Like, I wonder can you get walnut shrimp in China?
5: I'm sure you could find it somewhere.
7: Yeah. Well, I'll give you the opposite. When I go to like authentic dim sum where they only speak Cantonese, and I have to bring my Cantonese friend, I do not recognize a lot of the stuff that comes to the table.
8: Okay.
7: So there you go.
5: Well, yeah, because you're going for... You're going for the critical mass. Yeah.
8: Totally.
5: Yeah, you have a business, you know?
8: And on that note, if you don't like walnut shrimp, you should be 5150.
5: You're
8: insane.
9: 100%.
8: It's the best.
9: Yeah.
7: So succulent.
5: Your stepson, is he a picky eater?
7: He's a pretty good eater.
5: Your kids picky? Jeff?
12: My oldest, yes. My youngest.

0: I guess no.
1: I think they, I mean, they all start out that way, right?
2: Well, sure.
1: They just want the same crap over and over. Tindies. Same three things. Nuggets, pizza, mm-hmm. mac and cheese.
2: Pasta. Yeah, we don't play that in our house.
1: Right. I mean, we have...
2: He eats what we're eating for dinner.
1: Yeah, we have tried, but sometimes you do cave because you just don't want to hear it, and then you'll do your own thing in here. Have the mm-hmm. dino nuggets.
2: I'm sure we'll get there yeah. at some point.
3: Who's yeah. pickier among your kids, your son or your daughter?
1: Well, at this point, it would be my daughter.
3: Oh, okay.
1: Because she's younger. My son has now, like, he'll eat sushi.
3: Oh, okay.
1: Yeah. Not adventurous, but yeah. he would have never done that three years ago.
2: He's just going yeah. through that age yeah. phase.
1: I thought this was kind of funny, man. Parents around the world were asked, what's the one thing your kid asks for all the time? So here, it's always nuggets, pizza, mm-hmm. mac and cheese.
3: Hot dog. Yeah,
1: for American kids.
4: When I was a kid, I lived off four things. Corn dogs.
2: Oh, yeah.
4: yeah. Pizza.
1: Yeah.
4: Peanut butter and jelly and mashed potatoes all day.
1: In Mexico, they said, my kid always asks for a quesadilla and chocolate milk.
2: Oh, delicious. Mm-hmm.
1: Japan, they want frozen gyoza, which are those little like
2: dumplings, popsicles.
1: Yeah, like yeah. little Japanese nuggets kind of thing.
3: Bomb.
1: China, when I was a kid, I would always ask for tomato and eggs over rice.
2: Oh, sure. Mm-hmm.
3: Or, that's just or what, Panda Express.
1: That's what, oh yeah, because it's authentic.
3: Yeah.
1: Canada, kids always want poutine.
3: Which, I've never had that, but it looks good.
2: There's nothing wrong with poutine.
3: Right, it looks fantastic.
2: French fries, gravy, and cheese.
1: Yeah. El Salvador, geez, right. easy for me to say, pupusas.
2: Which are
1: good.
3: So good.
1: Australia, how's your pie?
3: They want pie.
1: The parents there say it's Vegemite toast or nothing.
2: Can you imagine?
1: Like,
2: I gotta have my Vegemite.
1: Yeah.
4: When you have Aussie pies available, you don't get that over the stupid Vegemite?
3: I'm so unpicky, and I've tried Vegemite, and I almost puked.
2: The smell.
3: It's the worst.
2: The smell alone is horrible. Like yeasty fermented.
3: I don't believe anybody likes it. They're all lying.
1: Sweden. My kids only want meatballs.
2: Okay. Like IKEA.
1: Yeah, served with pasta.
3: Yum. Sounds
1: in the good. UK, kids only want ricotta and spinach cannelloni.
3: Ooh. That
2: doesn't sound bad.
1: It's interesting. I wouldn't have guessed that for the UK.
2: Nope. Yeah. Crumpets.
1: Vietnam, every kid wants instant ramen.
2: Sounds great.
3: Mm-hmm.
1: And then in Thailand, parents are like, no, you know, expand your horizons. Mm-hmm. But my kids demand eggs and rice every day, twice a day. That's
2: Can
1: it.
2: Can you imagine how easy that would be?
1: And rice. I know.
2: Oh, that's the dream.
1: Super easy.
3: So is rice fattening or not?
2: Well, it's carby.
3: It's carby. But
2: if you're not, I don't know.
3: Like, so if you're trying to lose weight, should you just avoid rice at all costs?
2: That's what they
1: then
2: say.
1: Then why are Asians so tiny?
3: Exactly.
0: Yeah. Moderation is probably the best. Yeah, I mean, have some.
4: And how do people in Japan,
0: some of that stuff in your life,
4: like, live to be the oldest people in the world?
3: Right.
2: Because they're also not eating all the processed crap.
3: Because eating sushi would be better than having a hamburger, right?
0: Exactly.
2: I would imagine.
3: Yeah. All right, well then.
2: No trans fat.
3: Sushi then.
1: Yeah, people are really weird about the food. Like, they'll obsess about a grain of rice and not having that.
3: Mm-hmm.
1: Or something that's because it says low fat, thinking that like something that has fat in it makes you fat.
3: Yeah.
1: When it really truly is, I don't know how people can understand. And I'm a fat guy. It's because I make poor decisions. It's not that I don't know.
3: Yeah.
1: I know what I should do. Yeah. I choose not to. Right. And I've been better, but I know what I should do. And it makes the most common sense is that it's calories in versus calories out. Mm-hmm. So it is truly moderation.
2: Yeah. And
1: it's portion sizes.
3: Moderation
1: sucks
3: though.
2: They also say fat doesn't make you fat.
1: That's exactly
3: what they say.
2: Being cold doesn't give you a cold.
1: That was pushed so hard. If you watch a lot of those like documentaries, you know, about like how the government was in on these different things for different reasons and different.
2: Uh-huh.
1: Yeah. Like, you know, they always say follow the money and
2: K-rations,
1: you know,
2: Kellogg. Yeah.
1: Yeah. And so like, you know, everybody started pushing, you know, all this like, you know, fat free, whatever free. Like, you know, it's not that's not how it works.
2: Yeah.
3: I'm glad to hear it, because I used to think, oh, I should get fat-free mayonnaise. Ugh,
2: that's
3: gross.
2: So 80s.
3: That's so gross.
1: Yeah. Yeah. 877-44-WOODY. Send us a text over to 22987. We're going to take a quick break. More Woody Shows next. 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

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It's all about you and your

0: I wish I could. I just can't. But soon. Anyway. Life's good. Life's good. Okay, fine. And I click and I go. Heart. And I go, all right, I'll hear something about that, I'm sure, tomorrow or the next day or the day after or the day after. But then there's another post. Guys, oh, man. Dude, it's insane right now. I can't even, you know, God, it's so good. It's so good. I'll be able to say, I just can't say something right now. Okay, cool. I'll hear about this tomorrow. Maybe the next day, the day after, the day after, the day after. Nope. It's so much tease and no payoff.
1: Am I not allowed to be grateful and share my excitement? No,
0: you are, but like,
2: what's the big miss?
3: People want in on it.
0: We're all trying to be cool and kind of like sit back and wait and go, okay, well, we're going to find out about the students, like, without really prying. But like, there's so many tease videos.
1: Well, things keep happening. I wish I could tell you what I did yesterday, but it's not up to me.
0: She posted one yesterday.
1: I got to be a part of an interview that hasn't been released yet. So I have no.
0: I know.
1: It's out of my control.
0: Yeah. Can you give us like anything?
2: Or maybe post when you can talk about it.
0: Can you release some dates? Like how everybody's looking forward to Grand Theft Auto, right? Like we have a date, November or whatever that is, right?
1: I was told I would be sent the content when I'm allowed to post it. So
0: okay. All right. So there's
1: you know how it works in this business.
0: Sure.
1: Like, I don't
0: But that's the one yesterday. But what about the four other ones that were like, oh my God, you guys, things, blah, blah, blah, blah, blah. You know the ones I'm talking about. Yeah, we've all seen them.
3: She's
1: crazy that this is bothering you guys so much.
0: It's, oh hey, my God, we're excited for you.
2: Just be glad that.
1: Actually, though?
0: Yes. Just we're legitimately Woody, excited for you.
2: Just be glad Woody clicked heart. He's never done that for any of my posts.
3: Yeah, he's not heart clicking at all.
1: Well, when do you post? Fight soon?
2: Every once in a while. Like a couple, every few months.
0: The last time you posted?
2: Yesterday, thank you very much.
3: Why are
0: you taking this as a negative thing?
1: I just feel like I'm being put on the spot.
3: You're definitely being put on the spot.
1: Sorry, I'm posting more, but it's like I'm just trying to be more vulnerable and just open and share my real life. And
2: okay,
1: like,
2: Morgan, you know I love you, but Woody's not criticizing you.
0: I'm not. He's not bagging on you. I'm legitimately excited.
2: He's saying like a lot of teases, but there's no substance.
0: So I guess the question is,
1: so should I not?
0: No.
3: No, it's when do people who are excited for you get some more info?
1: Like I said, y'all, we work in the same industry. I don't get to talk about what I did yesterday or post anything.
0: That's just yesterday.
1: Okay, there's, I don't know, two or three other soon, but I haven't been.
0: Okay.
1: You guys know about that.
0: I did not know about that.
1: That's, yes, you do.
4: Yes, you did.
2: Yeah,
0: I did? You brought it up.
1: I talked about it in meetings. Oh, okay. I know that one. Instagram.
2: Yeah, we know about that.
1: I can't say the specifics because I haven't been picked yet.
3: Yeah, it's not ready.
5: Yeah.
1: But so that might happen.
3: That's a good tease.
1: I'm just trying, like, it's just a personal thing for me. I'm trying to be more positive and grateful.
0: That's great.
2: And I love it. Yeah. I mean, your stories have been popping.
0: So. For the record, we love it. I'm all for it. Okay. I have been one of your biggest fans and supporters since the very beginning. I'm happy and I'm excited for you. I'm glad to see you in a really good spot. I'm happy and excited for you. And you post these things, and I'm like, oh, cool. When do we get to find out what that? I'm thinking to myself, cool. When do we get to find out what that is? And I'm trying to be cool and like, you know, cool about it and not ask, you know, and not like, hey, so what was this all about? You know,
1: I mean, y'all know everything.
0: Well, yeah. I was just reminded, you know, that something was said in that meeting the other day. Okay. Mm-hmm. And that would be very cool.
1: Yeah. So.
0: All right. So then you got to do this interview thing. We'll get to find out about that.
1: Guys.
5: Yeah.
0: Okay.
3: Morgan, that was operator error.
1: I'm on me. How do I fix that then?
0: Nothing. There's no fix. I wanted to know if you had an update as to when we might get
3: Woody. Because he forgot about
2: the result. Yeah. Right.
1: Is it annoying to like?
5: Maybe you should text them or something.
1: Is it annoying to share good things?
0: No.
1: Online?
3: No. No. That's what he's saying. He's like, okay. Share some it. I gotta it know.
5: Yeah. I think he's just.
1: I know. And
5: yeah,
1: I hear about
5: straight
1: it.
5: Straight up. If you want to be honest, it is.
0: Yeah. Really? Yeah. What do you mean?
5: To some people. People get annoyed.
3: Oh, haters.
5: Yeah. When you try to be positive.
0: Who do we know? Like, who do we know that you think fits that?
5: That is annoyed that when we share positive things.
0: Yeah. Do you want me to turn the mics off and you can just, you know, tell me off the air?
5: No.
0: I'm just trying to understand.
3: You just mean like listener comments?
5: Listener comments. Just out probably, in the ether. Yeah. Just out in the ether.
0: Really?
5: Yeah.
1: Yeah. Anyone who doesn't want to see you happy, they're going to get frustrated.
3: Hater.
2: I think the point that Woody's making, or I don't know what the point he's making exactly, but maybe when you can give the info, then you make a post.
5: No, I'll simplify it for you. What he's trying to say is if you are going to tease something, try to put out a date on when you're going to release information. Pretty much.
3: Or
0: this wasn't a lesson.
1: I don't know.
0: I'm not allowed
1: to know
0: Jeff, what is happening?
3: Yeah. Or no just idea. Say that. You're like, yeah. I you like you said to us, like, you guys know how this goes. I wish I could say more. My hands are tied, but I promise it's coming.
1: Yeah, that's literally what my post yesterday said.
3: That is perfect.
1: Said.
5: Yeah, yeah.
3: Then there's no problem.
0: You know what? Forget I said anything.
3: Screw you.
0: I legitimately was being like joyful and supportive.
1: Right.
0: And,
1: well, I'm sorry
0: and I'm excited. I'm excited for her. And it's like this whole thing about like, oh man, yeah, God forbid somebody be excited for her. My bad.
1: Listen, you don't have to say your bad, and I'm sorry that I was brought in here and I didn't know what we were about to talk about.
3: No, because it's two things. He's excited for you and then wants information that you can't give, and we get it.
0: Yeah, this seems like there's a lot of good things happening right now, right? You're posting these videos that are very vague, and I was just asking, maybe on behalf, I guess if you want to look at it that way, on behalf of male listeners who might have seen them and whatever, when do you think, like, we're waiting for, you know, the release date for GTA 6, when do you think we might have that? When do you think we might see a trailer for the new whatever Marvel thing? That's all. That's
3: and people
0: all.
3: Only I'm ask when excited. They, yeah, when they really
4: yeah,
3: care.
4: He's I've excited and wants the payoff.
0: I've seen you go through the deepest, darkest of lows, right?
1: And I try to be very vulnerable and open about everything.
0: Yeah, and I have the conversation with like, hey man, just hang in. Like we've had those conversations a number of times. I'm your supporter. I was just trying
1: I'm
0: to
1: sorry,
0: share.
1: Guys, I'm so sorry. I didn't realize.
0: Yeah.
2: I think there's been a huge disconnect now.
0: I don't know what the F happened.
3: There's nothing to apologize for.
2: There's nothing.
4: I think everyone loves the content. Everyone's excited for you and they want the payoff, you know?
1: Me too. When it's going
0: to
1: happen.
0: Yeah. 3-2-3. Woody's just trying to start ish like always. No, Woody's not. and has ball hairs.
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1: Hey. Yeah.
0: Woody, Greg,
2: hi.
0: Menace, Gina Grad.
3: Hello.
0: We got the phones open, 877-44-WOODY. You can send us a text over to 22987. And I've been seeing a bunch of clips from this podcast called We Got Company.
3: Mm-hmm.
0: Jerry Seinfeld is on the podcast, and he's talking about a bunch of different stuff. And this whole thing is bumming me out.
2: Oh, no.
3: Why?
0: And I'll tell you why. It's because the podcast belongs to Sebastian Maniscalco.
3: Okay.
2: So you know it's good.
0: Right. Which I'm not a fan. And I've heard of, you know, some other things about him. I'm more like, he just, I don't know. It just, I don't think he's really a good guy.
3: Okay.
0: Right. Right. But man, do I love Jerry Seinfeld. And it bums me out that Jerry likes Sebastian Maniscalco as much as he does.
3: Oh.
0: Like in one of the clips, it was like, Jerry gave Sebastian a coat that he wore in the series finale of Curb Your Enthusiasm.
3: Really?
2: Yeah,
0: and talking about how it tied together, like the end of Curb tied together with the end of Seinfeld, like that whole prison thing where you're walking out and, you know, he and Larry are having a conversation about that. And anyway,
2: right.
0: so it's a significant thing. And he gave it to Sebastian. Mm-hmm. Of course, Sebastian's moved by it, which... Of course, it's Jerry Seinfeld, right?
1: Yeah.
0: It bums me out so hard
2: that he likes it.
0: That someone I love so much likes someone. And in my, like, not even it's like, oh, he's a nice guy.
2: Yeah.
0: You could tell Jerry Seinfeld admires Sebastian Maniscalco, and it bums me out.
3: It doesn't change your mind on Sebastian?
0: No. No, it changes my mind about Jerry.
2: Yeah, it makes you question Jerry's taste.
0: You know?
2: Well, I get what you're saying completely.
1: God. After all these years of Curb, was Larry David actually the funny one?
0: Yes, of course. Yeah,
1: so I mean, if you think about it,
0: look,
1: like,
0: Jerry's brilliant in his own way. You can love or hate Jerry's comedy or whatever, but I mean, Jerry's a smart guy. He's a strategic guy. He is all about, he has devoted himself to the art of comedy itself.
1: Yeah.
0: He's a student of it. Mm-hmm. So I give him a lot of credit, a lot of respect.
2: Yeah.
0: It just I think that's why it just bums me out.
3: It's just a bum out.
0: It's a bummer.
2: We had him on comedians getting in cars getting coffee as well, and it was a slobber fest. You know? Like
0: 877-44-WOODY. 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
2: All right, welcome back, everybody. Dude, sports parents are, I think, the worst.
3: They're a little crazy.
2: And it doesn't mean that just because your kid plays sports that you are a sports parent. You know who we're talking about, right? We're talking
4: hardcore.
2: About the... Yeah, the ones who are yelling and screaming.
3: Yeah, ejected.
2: And carrying on. Yeah, have you had to deal with those people, Jeff? Your kids are both in basketball.
5: That's my wife, actually.
2: Oh. She's the problem.
5: She's the problem. I can't sit next to her during games. I'm dead serious.
3: Are you serious?
5: I sit far away from her. She's a lot, you know.
3: Has she been kicked out? She screams at the refs.
5: She screams at the refs. Mm-hmm. She screams at everybody.
2: Yeah.
5: It's awful, man.
4: The other parents, too?
5: Yeah. You know, and she gets all defensive if someone says something about our kids. Like,
3: My God.
5: I'm just surprised she hasn't got kicked out. Like, dude, she's been cool and not got kicked out.
2: I feel like every once in a while, man, we need to check in with Jeff and almost like a therapeutic release. I don't know, man. Like, it seems like every day, like, what was it you were telling me about? Something happened, and you know, no matter what you said, you know, she's never wrong.
5: Oh yeah, she's Latina, so even when she's wrong, she's right. Yeah, that's just the way it works.
2: It was something crazy, like something you had no control over. But
5: yesterday at the airport, she swore that we were going to the right place, and I kept telling her, "No, it's over here. We've done this 100 times." No, it's down this way. I swear. And you know, it's hot, and so we're dragging 5 luggages to the completely wrong place.
3: Oh my god!
5: And then you know me, I have my glutton for punishment, so I hit her with "I told you," and that didn't help. And then
2: what did she do when you say that?
6: They forget about it.
5: They forget about it.
2: Does she swing?
5: Yeah. What happened?
2: Does she swing?
5: No.
2: Yeah.
5: But then Menace, you know, because I think both of our dogs eat the same kind of dog food, right? Mm-hmm. So it's packaged for them with their name on the package, and you split it like into fours, right? And one of my dogs eats a considerable amount more food than the other one. Mm-hmm. So we package them all in little Tupperwares, and they're color-coded, the whole thing. So I take one out and put it for my littlest dog, and it looked like a massive amount of food. And I said, "Did you confuse these by chance when you put them together?"
2: They probably put
5: the wrong label on the bag. It's not me. They did it wrong. They're the ones who put the label on it. I know I did it right. I'm like, "Are you sure?" Because it looks like double the food he normally eats. That they must have labeled it wrong. I don't know. And I'm like, "You clearly messed up. Just say you messed up. It's okay."
2: So you know what's funny, man? Like, I mean, I've met Jeff's wife a number of times, and she's lovely. She's
3: the
2: very
3: sweetest.
2: To you. She is. She's see, and this is why I feel like we are blood brothers.
3: Come on,
1: baby. The Woody Show.
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0: All right, it's the Woody Show. It's Philadelphia's alternative. It's Alt 104.5. And Ed Schell's coming to town, you guys.
1: Yeah.
0: Nice. The Moving Out Tour is going to be at the Foundry on September 24th. And we have your chance to win tickets to the show all day Thursday. And as always, courtesy of our friends over at Live Nation. 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
6: Well, you know what I would like an update on? I would like an update on your, what do we call it, the Seabass Shark Tank thing. Yes. With the, he had $16,000 of a settlement from the company that was supposed to collect all the signatures for his city council run. And then they didn't do that. He had to take them to court. And
7: won.
6: He got the money. And so now he's trying to figure out, well, what to do with this money. Because in his mind, he already had it spent. It was already gone. Money.
8: He won, but society lost.
6: Yeah.
7: Let's make society win again.
2: And people are calling it Narc Tank, which I like.
6: Narc Tank.
7: I don't want to put that in people's minds too much.
6: It's not just Cartnarks.
7: I don't want to pigeonhole this to just Cartnarks. Mm.
6: Yes.
7: It could be anything in the world.
6: Yeah. So we had extended the deadline for people to submit their ideas. Uh-huh. So how's that going? Any new ones?
7: The variety is good. I will say this. We had a lot of stuff. For instance, this from Lexi for only $400.
8: Oh.
6: I'll
8: make drop you, in the bucket.
7: I'll make you in the show a personalized quilt.
2: Oh, that's not hard. I mean, that's pretty hard.
8: That's world changing.
7: You get to choose the fabrics. You get to choose the logos. I'll do all kinds of patchwork. Oh. So
6: you like that idea?
7: I like it for the variety. I was not expecting quilts to be part of the
6: project. I think it's a very sweet offer. Like, I'll make you a quilt. I wouldn't think that would be something that Seabass would find.
7: I will not be choosing that.
2: She's basically just selling you a quilt.
9: Well, right. Quilts are expensive. They take a long time to make.
2: Like $400.
7: This is an interesting one. This is much, a guy wrote like five paragraphs. I want to do for $16,000, I want to do a 2-week intensive pickup / dating camp for divorced Gen X dads.
2: Oh my God, I'd love to hear about that.
6: The audio could be pretty good for that.
2: That would be hilarious.
7: Right, yeah. So his idea, he says he isn't a divorced Gen X dad himself, and he sees other divorced Gen X dads out in the dating world. They don't know what they're doing. They're douches. They spent, 15, 20 years in a marriage. Now they don't know what's going on.
6: So you're like a Sherpa.
2: No
6: out
2: game.
6: Of the game.
7: He said, this is not a pickup artist game, but just a more of like how to act normal and be a real person.
8: So like a seminar.
2: But why does he need money?
6: I mean, why do they need you to tell anybody how to be a normal person?
10: You probably need a meeting space. And
7: right. So he says he wants to charge $1,000 plus, but I guess I would be the seed money and then and make it back.
2: I don't get why he needs it.
10: You got to set up a website.
8: Oh, and a venue of some sort.
6: Correct.
7: Right, but this is it's a variety.
6: Yeah,
7: I never thought that would be in here.
2: Or maybe he wants to charter a restaurant or something and bring all the girls in dating game style.
6: Don't women have BJ classes and stuff?
2: Yes.
8: I think so.
6: Seminars.
10: Yeah.
6: Same kind of thing, but just evil divorced dudes of a certain age.
8: Other oraling classes at this seminar.
7: Yeah. Okay, so that's on the table.
6: Okay.
7: This one is from Ashley. Hey, Seabass. You and I could go to a live taping of Kill Tony in Austin, Texas.
10: Oh, really?
2: Oh, a date that you're paying for.
7: Right. I am a big fan of Kill Tony, and I know you are too. Actually, I'm not.
6: you're not?
7: I mean, I enjoy, some of the clips are funny, but to sit down for 3 hours, it gets old real fast.
6: Really? Okay. I thought you'd be a big fan of that. I would have guessed
7: Tony Hinchcliffe is a big fan of myself, but his show, for 3 hours, it's just too much.
10: He's a fan of me.
9: Yeah, he's your fan. Yeah, you don't get it twisted.
7: I appreciate that he is a fan, and he shout to be out on Joe Rogan's podcast, but again, his show is not for me.
2: You know what? Way to keep it real, Seabass.
7: Thank you. I saw, how about this, Bort? I saw Tony, he hosted the roast of wrestling 2 years ago at WrestleMania, and he's very good at that. Like his roast jokes, he's great at.
6: Yeah.
7: His latest stand-up special, not so much.
6: Wow.
7: She says,
6: the favor does not go both ways.
2: I know.
7: He would appreciate my reality.
2: Yeah, I respect that.
6: The river of compliments only flows one direction.
10: Yeah, come on.
7: Seabass can rest easy knowing that I have no intention of trying to hook up with him.
2: Aw.
10: Yeah, rest easy.
8: Yeah, don't worry, no sex. Yeah.
7: But we could go get front row tickets. He could go record out, in and around Austin. Et cetera,
6: after paying for the whole thing?
7: That's nice. That's from Ashley.
8: How generous of you.
6: You're not going to put out and you let him do what he wants?
8: Wow. Are you Santa?
10: Yeah.
7: And I get to pay for you to do all kinds of stuff.
6: Yeah. That's nice.
8: She's so cool.
10: Yeah.
7: I would have never thought of that.
6: What an offer.
7: Uh-huh. Take a nice girl platonically to go see Kill Tony and spend a lot of money on her?
10: Yeah.
8: Wow.
10: Are you married to her or something?
7: Okay. But again, I like the variety of these.
8: Well, by the way, you can buy me dinner too.

0: I would love to see what Shark Tank gets for pitches.
1: Oh, yeah.
2: Right?
3: I may have this audio, but unfortunately, Shark Tank doesn't really do the funny ones like American Idol used to do with like just the bad ones.
1: Oh, yeah.
3: But I went, I've been trying to find the public auditions because I found a dude who made anti-theft CDs. He was later, after my interview featured on Tosh.0, he would record himself as a man saying like, "Hey, who's there?" So if you're, let's say you're a single woman and you're leaving the house and you just want to piss off your neighbors, dogs barking, men yelling, guns clacking.
4: It's like the Home Alone.
0: And they're on compact discs.
3: Yes.
0: Hit play. Hurry up. Who's there?
3: That's the idea.
0: Wow.
3: Okay, another one. Seabass is $16,000 Shark Tank submission. For $16,000, you could produce my science fiction comedy feature film I've already written called Nerds with Laser Guns.
2: Oh, hell yeah.
0: Nice.
3: I was going to try to crowdfund this for $20,000, but you can give me $16,000 and I'll put up the other $4,000. I've already written the script. Premise is, supervillains have taken over the world and conventional weapons can't hurt them, so a group of scientists develop a weapon that can kill the supervillains.
2: Uh-huh.
3: And then we go about doing that.
2: Okay.
0: What are you laughing at, Bort?
5: It's just so basic. It's so dumb.
3: How dare you? She says it's like, Howard, sorry. It's like Curb Your Enthusiasm meets Always Sunny, but with scientists, engineers, and villains.
1: That one to me is like one of the good ones. I think that sounds like
0: it sounds like something that Greg would have on his video.
1: No, not something that I would watch. It sounds like something Seabass would get involved with because you're going to be surrounded by weirdos and
2: This could be more of like a Windy City Heat situation.
1: And you know the script would be terrible. It
3: sounds like the movie I shot 2 years ago.
2: I know.
1: This sounds like something you'd be involved in.
0: Speaking of which, not to derail the segment, are we ever going to see that movie?
3: Okay, good news. That you go to wildwesternmovie.com if you want. They have
0: wildwesternmovie.com.
3: And you can see, actually, I'm on the front page there in my white duster. They have finished it. They did an initial screening at the place where we shot it in Nowheresville, Ohio. Supposedly, they're going to start touring this thing. We may be able to do interviews with some of the people.
0: Ooh.
5: Wow.
3: But it's now we're 2+ years, but it has been done from what I heard.
2: And that website doesn't work.
0: Yeah. Even you have
3: the Wild Western Movie. Try that one.
0: The
3: Wild Western Movie.
0: WildWesternMovie.com.
6: I don't know how to spell the.
1: Oh, there it is. Yeah.
2: Right. Oh,
1: wait,
2: here we
1: go. That's you with the slingshot?
3: Right.
2: Oh, fun. Yeah. Look at that.
3: Okay, so I'll put that at the science fiction. Now, and I, of course, will insist upon I don't want a real role because that takes weeks to do, but a good cameo.
6: It already has merged the movie.
0: All right, now, do we want to at some point narrow these down? Like, do we close the submissions now?
3: I'd say let's at the end of today, if you're just hearing about this for the first time, you better get those in today.
0: Okay.
3: That's it.
0: All right. So the end of the day will be the end of submissions. And then at that point, what?
3: At that point, again, as a shark, I could just say no. I could just say nah, dog, to anything. But I'll go through and maybe like using what Greg said, what you guys have said.
0: Okay.
3: Get the two or three favorites and then decide, do I want to put my hard-earned money behind these people?
0: Now, if there's nothing that really kind of meets your criteria, but that money just goes then back into your account, like we were trying to tell you to do in the first place.
2: Yeah, for a rainy day.
1: It's his money anyway.
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4: Uh-oh's right.
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1: It is the Woody Show.
2: Hey. Yeah.
1: Appreciate you being here, giving us some of your valuable time this morning. My name's Woody. That's Greg Gorey.
3: Good morning.
1: Menace is here.
4: What's up?
1: Got a little frog there, Greg.
3: A little bit, yeah.
1: Gina Grad.
2: Yo.
1: We got Sammy. We got Seabass. Phones are open. If you'd like to call in, 877-44-WOODY. You can send us a text. Send your text over to 22987. And I got something here, a new survey asking people who are looking for work about the non-negotiable perks that they're looking for.
3: Right. They must have.
1: Their new job. The most important stuff being health benefits and money. Duh. Yeah.
3: Sure, the basics.
1: But when it comes to the other stuff, no one has higher standards than Gen Z and millennial workers.
2: Here we go.
1: 30% of Gen Z professionals are looking for four-day work weeks.
4: Sweet.
1: 20% of Gen Zers, 14% of millennials say that they need pet-friendly offices.
2: Oh, okay.
1: 18% want fun rooms.
2: What's a fun room? Right.
1: So things like ping pong and other recreational activities, and you know, at work.
2: Like you're at camp.
3: It would be nice, but that's a must-have.
1: And 17% of millennials consider nap rooms to be essential.
4: I wish we had those.
1: How about this? How about you go to work, get your goddamn work done, and then go home and do whatever you want.
2: Yeah,
3: go home and play all the ping pong.
1: Overall, all ages, both men and women, 76% say paid overtime is the top non-negotiable benefit. Paid sick leave would be next. Comprehensive health insurance packages, 401k retirement package, dental coverage, number 5. 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Women don't care as much. 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Comprehensive maternity and paternity leaves, those are essential perks for women. Guys don't care as much. 30% of women say DEI programs and training are non-negotiable. Believe it or not, guys, men don't care.
2: Huh.
3: Oh, wow.
4: Shocking. What?
1: Weird. Yeah. 877-44-WOODY. But if you're looking for a job, I mean, how picky can you be?
3: Right.
1: Especially if you're trying to find something like in your field.
2: Right.
1: In your area. Like you have all these other specific things.
3: That you draw the line in the sand of, or the playroom.
2: There's no
1: for the playroom. Yeah. 877-44-WOODY. 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It is the Woody Show. 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
1: I don't care why you listen. 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If you listen because you hate it, great. 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
3: All right, now, Menace, I have some Walmart news for you. They might be ripping us off.
4: No,
3: I would like to independently test this.
5: Okay, is this like a weights and measures thing?
6: Oh, Greg,
3: yes,
6: Greg.
3: Greg,
6: oh,
5: Greg, get on your.
7: I know who you might be talking about.
4: Get your vest on.
3: You do?
7: I will.
3: Did you see the video?
7: It's this dude.
3: Yeah.
7: That goes around to Walmart's and they say whatever 9 ounces of bacon, and he measures it, and it's 7 ounces.
4: Yeah, I saw this.
7: And they are ripping you off. Yeah. And apparently, Menace is all for that.
3: Something else you love, Walmart and chicken, Menace.
4: Okay.
3: So he claims that he weighed 21 packages. And 11 of them were just underweight, up to a quarter ounce.
4: Now, oh, wow.
8: I think I you may have this answer here, but I think I know why.
3: Oh, and listen to the video here.
9: This pack of Walmart chicken is already underweight in the package. This is supposed to weigh 5.5 pounds out of the package. 4.92.
3: What do they call that? Tare weight.
4: Tare
3: right?
4: weight.
3: I remember that from working in the grocery store.
7: Refresh my memory.
3: You used to have to account for like whatever the packaging was. So if it was in like a little carton or something,
7: you would
3: like that's not
7: that.
3: That's not part of the weight that you're being charged for if it's X number of per pound, right?
8: Every kitchen scale has a tear button.
4: Yeah, I do it with my dog's food. Like I put the bowl on top and then I redo the
3: because it's supposed to be 8 ounces.
7: Yeah,
3: you would weigh the container, and then add 8 ounces to whatever the container weighs, and that's how you make sure that what you're actually getting is 8 ounces of what you're being sold. Right. Anyway, so he's saying. Here we go. This it's underweight even with the container.
9: 4.92. Then we're gonna open it up and see how much the chicken weighs. 4.24 pounds. That's just about a pound and a quarter short of 5.50. That's insane.
3: All right,
4: that's insane.
7: You're getting that is ripped too much. Off. A pound is a lot.
8: Yeah, that's way too much. Now, I thought his mistake. So I saw that. I didn't go into the explanation, but I saw the video. And he wasn't weighing the juice diaper.
4: Oh.
6: The juice diaper.
3: Right. Yeah, that's the thing at the bottom.
8: Because I could see them cutting and processing the chicken, tearing the packet, T-A-R-E, tearing the package, and then throwing it on there, and then the juice gets absorbed, and he's not weighing the juice diaper.
7: Right.
8: But that pound plus, is ridiculous.
4: Yeah, is insane.
6: Is also, really what's to say that...
3: No. Also, what's to say that his scale... Like, what are they... Like, I'm sure...
8: I'm sure it's closer.
3: But they have to have.
7: He's
3: like,
7: done it with more than just chicken.
4: Yeah,
7: he's done
4: he has a whole account. But
3: there is like a weights and balance like official right that comes around and puts that sticker on things that has been calibrated properly.
8: I
3: like
8: guarantee
3: if he just has his own little like rando scale that maybe he got in the other aisle at Walmart.
8: There's no way it's a pound plus off.
3: Well, no,
8: five pound package.
7: Yeah,
3: it's like if you weigh yourself on four different scales, you'll get four different numbers.
7: Yeah, sadly.
3: Right,
8: but not off.
3: Well, then you just buy the one that's the lowest.
4: Yeah, 100%.
3: That's the one you bring home.
7: Yeah,
4: I'll be honest though, I don't buy meat from Walmart.
3: You don't,
4: so this wouldn't really affect me. No, I get it from like Trader Joe's and stuff, just other places.
3: Yeah, I like to go one place for one thing, another place for a different thing, a third place for a third thing,
7: right? Because you want to pretend you're in Europe.
4: True.
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1: maybe it'll be something like,
10: we're just getting. Lit, you know what I'm saying? I'm just getting up, enjoying myself.
2: Or something much darker?
3: Yeah, forget it. I'll just die. Who cares?
8: Have you taken like a bunch of photos now so that your daughter can put those up at her wedding when you're gone?
3: Yeah.
8: My dad would have loved to have been here.
3: Yeah, exactly.
8: But he said F it.
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1: Yep.
0: Thank you for being where you are, listening to us this morning. 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Greg, did you ever cancel Paramount Plus?
2: No, I checked.
0: Been threatening to do it.
2: I'm going to next month because that's when I paid for the whole year.
0: Mm.
2: So I figured why cancel it prematurely?
0: Well, no, if you cancel it now, it'll just cancel at the end of the year.
2: Oh, it will?
0: It just won't renew.
2: Oh, okay. I'll do that then.
3: Do it while you're thinking about it.
4: Yeah.
2: But I'm going to. Yeah.
0: The average person spends $90 a month on subscriptions, $1,080 a year. And people like Greg not even using all the services that you pay for.
2: Yeah.
0: The average person, they say, is spending $200 every year on unnecessary or unused subscriptions. And so 6 in 10 are like Greg, considering a breakup.
2: I don't use it. And what's the point?
0: The most popular subscriptions are for TV services, you know, Netflix and Hulu. And then you got the e-commerce stuff, Amazon Prime, memberships like that, music subscriptions. Now, when it comes to canceling the subscriptions that you don't want anymore, even to find out, like, what am I really paying for? Obviously, you could do they call it a subscription audit, meaning that you go through on your own your credit card bills and try to identify it that way. On your iPhone, you might be able to see through your
5: apps. That's the best.
3: That was eye-opening.
0: Yeah. That's if you did it through your iPhone.
3: Right.
0: If you didn't do it through your iPhone, it's not through Apple Pay. Yeah. You won't see it.
3: Yeah.
0: Right? Now, there is something, and I've seen, they mentioned this, using a budget or subscription management app. So, I forget the name of it, but basically it'll find any subscription that you have, it'll list it, and then make it so you can basically click and they'll do the cancellation stuff for you.
3: Yeah, I like that.
2: So having never canceled a subscription service, is it the pain in the ass that everybody says?
0: It can be.
2: Really?
0: Mm-hmm. Man, I tried to cancel, I had a subscription to the Philadelphia Inquirer, and we were using it for show purposes for our station in Philly. I wanted to cancel, and it was the biggest pain in the ass. You couldn't do it online. You had to call.
3: Oh, yeah.
0: Of course, they had business hours.
2: Yeah.
0: And it was such a hassle. And then
3: once
0: I got somebody, they argued with me endlessly.
5: Oh, yeah. Dumb. On why you should keep it.
0: Well, what about this? What if we gave you XYZ? Like, no, I'm not using it. I just need to cancel. Right. Well, okay. Well, we can actually make that 6 months of I'm not as big pain in the ass.
2: Just keep saying, I want to cancel.
0: I'm curious, anybody who's used one of those apps that apparently show you all your subscriptions, does that work? Is it that easy? How do they know? Just putting in like your email address?
3: Yeah, wouldn't you have to give them your credit card number?
0: Yeah, how does that work? I don't even know how it works.
2: Yeah, that's weird.
0: I feel like Greg trying to figure out Wi-Fi.
2: Yeah, right?
0: How does that work? Yeah.
2: Who is this? What is this?
0: 877-44-WOODY. Text us 22987. It is The Woody Show.

0: 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Go.
1: All right. Welcome back.
2: What?
1: Greg, do you have your journal?
2: I sure do.
1: All right.
3: Sweet.
1: So, you know, Greg was journaling when he was watching, back in the day, he was watching Brady Bunch episodes, and he was keeping track, meticulous notes.
2: Bizarre.
1: He keeps notes for the show, as we, you know, heard with the, you know, the different things. Like, oh, 12 years ago on this day, we were talking about X, Y, Z. Like, he's a really good note taker. Well, he journaled when he spent a semester abroad.
2: Correct. At Cambridge.
1: At Cambridge.
3: Ooh.
1: Yeah, and so he's got this journal. We read once from the journal.
2: I was going through my office, and I found it. I forgot it existed.
1: Yeah. And it's so Greg.
2: It really is. And I have not changed, to be honest. I haven't changed.
1: I mean, I just remember that first round when you were reading, I'm like, wow, Greg is the same person.
3: Yeah.
1: Well, now, at that time, well, what has changed? At that time, you were still closeted.
2: Yes, I was. Mm-hmm.
1: So, you know, he hadn't come out to be his true self yet.
3: Yeah.
1: But all the other parts of his personality, everything else was already established and in there.
2: Yeah. Right. At last check, I was making my way to Cambridge. I had stopped in London, made a couple stops on the way. So now we're at July 6th, 1992. I've arrived at Cambridge.
1: Oh, yes. Okay. And Greg told me, he goes, dude, it's about to get good.
2: Yeah, I mean, because it's just so snobby and dumb. So 11:08 a.m., July 6th, 1992, I took a cab to Harvey Court. That's the place that I lived on campus. I found my way to the office and I got my room assignment, A26. I walked into the room and I ished. A major brick. There's no bed. Just a desk, a table, a shelf, and three chairs. Before going crazy, I looked around the hallway, and right next to door A26 is door A26. So I go into that bedroom, and there's a sink and my own sitting room. But I have learned one major thing about California. I am spoiled. These rooms and halls are so old, probably 100 years. The floors are dirty. The curtains, prehistoric. The bed, ugly. Everything is pretty gross. Okay, very gross. But I unpacked and I tried to make it homey, but didn't really succeed. A guy moved in next door, but he wasn't too social. He was having problems with his key and left his bags in the dark brick hallway. He asked if I would keep an eye out for them, and he ran off. Literally. I guess introductions come later. I'm going to go meet the resident tutor and then try to find a market. I'm starting to feel lonely.
1: You know, when Greg makes these notes, like mine would have been like, dude, this guy was messing around, couldn't find his keys, left all his crap in the hallway. Oh, left his bags in the dark brick hallway.
3: He's like a writer, like, you know, like a legit writer. Like
1: Greg is the best when it comes to describing and really kind of like setting that scene.
2: Yeah. Uh-huh. Okay.
1: Yeah. All right. You ready for the next one?
2: I have one. This is so fast forward 2 days.
1: Okay.
2: And I've met a handful of people.
1: Okay.
2: And there was a core four of us, these two girls, Kim and Cammy, and a guy named Dell, which was the neighbor. So by this point, a couple days later, we've all been hanging out. And now we're out.
1: Not so lonely.
2: Socializing, not so lonely.
4: And this is the guy who can't get in his room.
2: Down. Okay. Turned out to be a nice dude.
1: All right. Next from Greg's journal entry abroad.
2: Last night I went to the mill with Dell, Cammy, and Kim. Both Cammy and Kim are from Southern California. We met them yesterday morning at breakfast. They're both so very funny.
1: Who says that?
2: At dinner, I learned in
1: so
2: English.
1: So very funny.
2: At English class, I learned that you don't say so adjective, you say so very. Because a so needs a that.
4: Okay.
1: All right.
2: At dinner, the four of us sat at a table with Henry, and we were laughing so hard it hurt. But we made a complete scene. Here's what happened. Kim told us about a cheap place to eat, even though it had a cheesy name. Now, we tried to define cheesy to Henry, who doesn't speak English too well, but quite well nonetheless.
4: So which is it?
2: Anyway, the name of the place to eat was Woolworth's.
3: What?
2: And those of us from the States almost choked. We thought it was hilarious. And then we had to define Woolworth's to Henry and explain its notoriety. Kim spoke slowly and loudly. It's a place where poor people shop.
3: Whoa.
2: And then we just about fell over, not only because of Kim's description, but because of her way of talking. She spoke to Henry as if he was 5 years old. After dinner, we went to a deathly boring lecture on the University of Cambridge. Cammy and I laughed the whole time since we made fun of the snob giving the talk. Afterward, we went to the mill for some drinks, and we stood outside in the drizzle with the rest of the hundreds of people. Some bum started yelling at us. That was last night, but today's been mellow yellow.
1: Wow, that's a sign of the times.
2: After class, I went to town for lunch, and then I bought some postcards to write, which I did as soon as I got back to Harvey Court, where we're on the fourth floor, by the way. Even though it's old and dirty, it's starting to grow on me. If I can afford it, I need to get a haircut.
1: See,
2: end with these random-ass thoughts.
3: Smells like b-hole.
1: Smells like b-hole.
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2: All right, so for this one, this is what I want you to do. I want you to open up our social media. On Instagram, look for us at The Woody Show, and you have a minute to do that. Mm-hmm. And then you're gonna vote. So go on our story, our Instagram story, and once you get past everything else, you'll see a post on there. It says "Who did it?" and there are three mugshots. Who did it? A, B, or C? I want you to vote on our Instagram right now.
3: Ooh.
2: So who did it? Was it mugshot A, mugshot B, or mugshot C? I'm going to give you the details of the story here, but this way you can see what I'm showing everybody here in the studio.
3: I already voted based on mugshot.
2: You did? You don't even know what it, I mean.
3: It doesn't matter.
2: You saw on the
3: I'm profiling.
4: I saw something. I saw the caption. The caption says
2: yeah, but like the details. Okay, so this is a Steak and Shake employee in Florida who is in some legal trouble. This particular Steak and Shake location does that old school thing where they have the car hops bring the food out to the customers' cars.
3: Oh.
2: Like a Sonic, you know?
3: Yeah.
2: Okay. But when dude came out to serve this female customer, he had his wee-wee hanging out through his zipper.
3: That's cool.
5: That's just jovial.
2: Now, the woman called the cops, and her story was backed up by the surveillance camera. Which one of these guys was arrested and charged with indecent exposure? Again, A, B, or C? All three mugshots are up.

0: Alt-1045. We are the Woody Show.
1: Hey.
0: Look, everybody, it's Greg Gorey.
2: Oh, hi, Woody.
0: And it's Menace, and it's
3: hi.
0: Gina.
3: Hi.
0: And the phones, they're open, 877-44-WOODY. Text over to 22987. What kind of food does your dog eat? Are they eating like
2: farmer's dog?
0: Farmer's dog. So it's like the, you know, it's good enough for humans kind of stuff.
2: Yeah, yeah. It's national food.
0: Yeah. Because the dog, I forget what it's called, something Canaan. Royal Canaan. Which is like $1,000 a bag.
3: Yeah.
0: Totally. No, it's a 50-pound bag. So it's a pretty big bag. But
4: yeah, you need a second mortgage for that
2: stuff. This farmer's dog stuff is so expensive.
0: Yeah, it's dry kibble.
3: Yeah.
0: You know, and then we've started buying like the fresh pet stuff just to kind of mix the mm-hmm. vet said, oh, just get like, you know, give her like a 3/4 of a cup of that just with the kibble. And some of the stuff, like farmer's dog, some of these other things.
4: The ready-made stuff is a fortune.
0: It does look pretty good.
4: Oh, I mean, wanted to try it.
0: Right?
4: Yeah. I definitely want to try it.
0: Yeah, there was a question. Of course, it's listening, you know, as I'm looking at these different things. My wife and I were talking about these foods, so now I start getting these things that are popping up on Instagram. So, how many dog owners would eat their dog's food?
3: Not me.
0: I mean, not the dry kibble. I'm not eating the Royal Canin.
4: No, that looks gross.
0: But the other stuff, 23% would try their dog's food, no hesitation.
4: Yeah.
0: 16% only once out of curiosity. 25% said they would never try it in a million years.
3: That's me.
0: I'm more because I smell it. It's natural ingredients, but then you open the bag sometimes, you're like, God, this smells like a morgue.
3: It's disgusting.
4: I would try it once. I mean, I don't know why I would do it more than once.
0: Like, do people that cook for their dog?
4: What's that?
0: Like, for all the food that the dog eats, they're cooking for their dog. Menace and I have a friend who they like full on cook. It's chicken breast, quail eggs. And they do food prep the way that people who work out do food prep for the week.
2: Greg used to do that.
4: I used to do that for years.
0: 45% said their dog's food is higher quality than their own meals.
3: Probably.
0: 52% of people have cooked a home cooked meal specifically for the dog. On her birthday, I give her the steak. 56% say they regularly feed their dog from their own plate. Guilty.
3: I do.
0: 49% said they pay more attention to their dog's diet than they do their own. True.
4: Mm-hmm. You kind of have to.
0: That's true.
4: Yeah. You know?
0: Yeah, someone's got to think.
4: You got to look out for them.
2: Yeah, it'll be costly if you don't.
0: Yeah, otherwise they're just eating sticks in their own butthole.
3: Absolutely.
0: Their own caca, right?
4: Irresistible.
0: Yeah. 877-44-WOODY. Would you try your dog's food? Yes or no? Over to 22987. It's the Woody Show.

0: Jody Show and our Instagram story, which mugshot is the person involved in this story? The Steak and Shake employee in Florida. This location has the old school thing where the car hops bring the food out to the customer's cars, like a Sonic. And when this guy brought the food out to the customer, who was a woman, he had his wee-wee hanging through his zipper.
1: Oh, no.
0: The woman called the cops. The cops got the story confirmed by the restaurant's surveillance cameras. And one of these three guys was arrested and charged with indecent exposure. Which one is the employee, A, B, or C? And it looks like the listeners overall agree with what you guys had to say here in the studio, saying that it's a mugshot C.
2: Mm-hmm. Yes. Mm-hmm.
1: Yeah, his face is just too weird not to be him.
0: The mugshot involved in this story is A.
1: What?
3: Just like Sandy said.
1: Mugshot. No, that was the least likely. That sucks because he looks super sweet and cute. And
3: he's too young to do that.
1: Yeah. He doesn't have to do that.
3: Looks too normal.
0: Yeah. I selected C because I just typed in random mugshots. Right?
1: Oh, that's funny.
0: And when
1: funny.
0: I saw this guy, I'm like, this guy, he looks like the kind of guy who would take his penis out.
1: Oh, yeah. He looks like a diddler. Absolutely.
0: And I have no idea what he really did, so I don't know what this mugshot's even for. But
4: I'm sure if we looked into it, it might be an accessory.
0: Maybe.
5: And Gina said she wouldn't call the cops. She'd just keep on ordering more food.
1: Exactly.
3: I'll give you a tip.
6: You forgot my soda.
0: All right, so blind box confessions. Are you guys ready?
5: Oh, yeah.
0: All right, so I'll draw a confession out. And then we can all try to take a guess at who it belongs to, okay?
1: Mm-hmm.
0: All right. First one. I am considering not re-signing my contract at the radio station.
3: Easy.
1: Yeah.
7: Easy.
3: Matt Corey?
5: Not re-signing my contract at the radio station.
1: Oh.
0: Okay.
1: I mean, can we guess?
0: Well, no, not yet. Not yet.
1: Okay.
0: I think roadside memorials are trashy.
1: Jeez.
0: I think I can guess who that is.
3: Saw one this morning. It looks great.
0: All right.
5: Taking notes. Contract, roadside memorials. Okay.
0: And this one. I smuggled drugs into a concert for an artist.
5: An artist.
3: Okay, so this is someone who likes to brag.
0: I smuggled drugs into a concert for an artist.
1: Okay.
0: All right. That's the third one, and I'll give you one more. Out of here. I'm not wearing any underwear right now.
1: Oh.
3: Nice. Jeez.
1: Okay.
5: All right.
0: All right. I'm not wearing any underwear right now. That's blind box confession number four. All right.
5: Okay.
0: So number one is I am considering not re-signing my contract at the radio station.
5: Okay.
0: Number two, I think roadside memorials are trashy.
1: Okay.
0: Number three, I smuggled drugs into a concert for an artist. And then number four, I'm not wearing any underwear right now.
3: Nice.
0: All right. So take your guesses. You could text your guess. If you just have, for one of them, you're not sure about the other one, but for whichever one you have a guess for, you could text over to 22987.
5: Did you throw one in there, Woody?
0: Yeah. Yeah. So everybody who's in this room right now, right, Jeff?
6: Well, there's more people in the room than there are.
0: Yes, exactly. Right. That's by design.
5: Right.
6: Okay. Sorry, I'm a little slow.
1: So the process of elimination.
0: Correct.
6: Okay, so it's Woody, Seabass, Sammy, Menace, Greg, Gina, and myself.
1: Yes.
0: Okay. Yeah, so out of those four, those are the people you have to choose from.
5: I think I nailed it.
0: Number one, I'm considering not re-signing my contract at the radio station. Number two, I think roadside memorials are trashy. Three, I smuggled drugs into a concert for an artist. Four, I'm not wearing any underwear right now. So 1, 2, 3, and 4. Get your votes, your texts over to 22987. Then we'll find out who these belong to next on The Woody Show. Hang on. Now, this is different. I don't know if it's his obsession with car racing now that he treats even restaurants as pit stops.
5: Totally.
7: One time I went out to eat with you, Menace. I was halfway through my meal and he gets out of his chair and is walking out like, are we done?
1: Yeah.
7: And I'm like, I guess we're done.
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1: You guys,
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0: 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We are the Woody Show.
1: Yeah.
0: Thank you for being here, giving us some of your time today. Phones are open. 877-44-WOODY. You can send us a text if you like. Check in over to 22987. You want to hear my thought of the day?
2: Sure.
0: I saw this and I thought this was very interesting. Because there's all this talk about, you know, be yourself. Yeah. You got to be yourself.
1: Mm-hmm. Yeah.
0: Be your authentic self.
2: Right.
0: A lot of that. A lot of be yourself. Mm-hmm. And this thought was that being yourself is overrated. Because sometimes the version of yourself that feels the most natural is impatient, undisciplined, defensive, selfish, afraid of being uncomfortable, like discomfort, and how growth means deliberately not being that version of yourself.
1: That's a good point.
2: Making yourself change.
3: So, what about if you're a dick?
0: Like you build habits that initially feel unnatural, learn to regulate what you say, and change parts of your personality that aren't serving you or the people around you. Yeah. So this whole idea of like, be yourself is overrated because, again, the version of yourself that feels the most natural may not be all that great.
3: Yeah, that makes sense, actually.
2: Just be fat and naked at
4: just
2: home.
4: Just be myself.
5: Dare to change.
0: Which I guess is okay. I mean, if you're okay with that and you're okay with the repercussions of that, like you know, how other people will treat you or, you know, like what that means. Because, there, you know, for every action, there is an equal or opposite reaction, right? People are entitled to have their opinion and react to you, even though you're being your authentic self. They're not supposed to go, well, you know, he's just being his authentic self.
1: Yeah, respect him.
3: Yeah, I respect that.
0: Anyway, I thought that was interesting.
2: I never gave that a second thought. That is totally true.
0: Yeah, so 877-44-WOODY. Send us a text. I swear we're not high. Text over to 22987. It's The Woody Show.

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1: Okay, so Blind Box Confessions. And yes, by design, not everybody in the room had their confession read.
2: Right.
1: Oh, that way it just makes it too easy, you know?
2: Yeah.
1: All right, so we had four, but the options are Woody, Gina, Greg, Menace, Sammy, Seabass, Jeff Garcia.
3: Okay.
1: Those are the options. Now, we have some people, of course, who have been sending on the text over to 22987. First one, I am considering not re-signing my contract at the radio station.
4: Ooh. Greg's been doing so good with his real estate.
1: And there were a lot of guesses for Morgan, but like again, Morgan was not,
5: not in the
3: part of
5: the
3: contestant.
4: Also, call screeners don't get contracts.
1: Well, I'm going to say, but she wasn't part of the mix. So
3: she's a producer.
1: Yeah. All right. I am considering not re-signing my contract at the radio station. Guesses. Let's go around the room first.
5: I went with Woody.
1: All right.
3: Okay. Oh, I went with Mr. Retire Early, Seabass.
4: Oh, F-I-R-E, fire.
3: Yeah.
1: All right. Menace?
6: I also went with Seabass, but I have power rankings that I want to share. So bad.
3: I got a list.
1: Sammy?
7: I also said Seabass.
1: All right. Jeff G.
8: Seabass.
1: What were your power rankings?
6: Oh, it was power rankings. It was Seabass, Woody, then Greg. But initially it was Seabass, Greg, then Woody.
4: I wasn't so far off.
3: Well, the listeners have a totally different guess.
1: Oh, yeah. The listeners went with?
3: Sammy.
6: Sammy would be my
5: favorite. Well, with that upcoming wedding and all that.
3: Yeah. Oh, that's right. I'm not going to have to work anymore.
1: The only contract that matters is I do.
6: Yeah.
1: She signs it with two words.
5: Just say
1: I
5: the
1: do.
5: Magical words.
1: Yeah, she's been driving his car. Yeah. And, so. Right. Like the whole thing is like, she's really falling into the whole lifestyle.
5: Yeah,
1: moved into his house. Now she's driving his car.
7: Yeah, it's pretty nice, too.
8: Bring back the patriarchy.
5: Yeah. Buy the bills. It's great.
1: Here, now before we find out the answer, let's go around the room for confession number two. Confession number two, I think roadside memorials are trashy. My vote on this one is Greg Gorey.
6: Yeah.
1: I think this one belongs to Greg.
5: My vote on this one is Sammy.
7: My vote is also Sammy.
1: All right. Jeff Garcia.
8: Greg.
1: Greg Menace.
6: Greg.
1: Seabass?
4: Here's a problem. I know that myself and Greg and Woody have all vocalized this in the past. It's not a secret.
5: Yeah, exactly.
4: Therefore,
1: oh,
4: either they don't know how to play the game, or it's Sammy.
6: Ooh.
1: Sammy?
7: Greg.
1: The listener vote for number two. Are you eating?
3: I'm sorry. Okay. I just wanted to try a cornbread. Greg.
4: Had to be done.
3: I'm done.
1: Don't wait till music or commercials.
3: I'm sorry. I thought I had more time.
1: You know what? Just do it right in the middle of the scene.
3: I thought I had more time.
4: Yeah. You are fat Sammy.
3: I am fat Sammy.
5: I know you're insane.
3: Sorry. Greg is the answer for that one.
1: Okay, you think
3: for the
1: Greg
3: listeners,
1: okay.
3: Yes.
1: All right, the listener vote went to Greg. All right, number three, confession number three. I smuggled drugs into a concert for an artist. Seabass, we'll start with you on this one.
4: My top two guesses are Gina and Menace, because they would be the type of people who would want folks to know that they knew a musical artist.
6: Yeah, right.
3: All
6: right.
3: I would.
4: Of those two, I will just go Gina first, because I haven't guessed her yet.
3: That's interesting.
1: Right. Sammy.
7: Jeff G.
1: Menace.
6: I say Jeff, but my second guess was Gina.
1: All right.
4: Thank you.
3: So weird.
1: Greg.
5: Mega Ultra Menace.
1: Menace. Gina.
3: Nagasaki Menace.
1: Jeff G.
8: I say Menace.
1: Menace. My vote was also for Menace.
6: All right.
4: Jeff G is a good guess because he's...
1: Jeff G is a good guess.
4: A criminal history.
8: And I came from that rap station.
5: Yeah. You're no good, Nick.
6: Yeah.
3: For the listeners, it was almost a tie.
1: Yeah.
3: It was Jeff had one less vote than Menace, but they went with Menace.
1: Okay. All right. And then confession number four, blind box confession. I'm not wearing any underwear right now. My vote on this one went to Gina, because I think this is the kind of thing that she would admit.
5: Yeah.
3: Really?
1: Yeah.
5: Agreed. I went with Gina on this.
6: Yeah.
3: I thought this would be a big Greg admission.
1: No,
5: I wouldn't care.
1: No, yeah. I don't think Greg would go free balling. I don't think Menace would go free balling.
5: I would. I just don't know why
6: I
5: would. Yeah,
6: I think Greg would 100%.
5: And if I did, I would tell you. Hey, yeah. Guess what?
1: Nice. Yeah, I'm going to say Gina.
3: Okay.
1: Jeff G.
8: Woody.
1: Right. No one guessed Greg.
5: Right. I'm going to go Gina.
1: Gina. Menace.
6: Gina.
1: Gina. Sammy.
9: Gina. Really?
1: Gina. Wow. Sweep it.
4: yeah, if it's a girl, it's a cop out because they do that all the time.
5: Yeah.
9: Not true.
3: What says?
4: Therefore, I'm voting Sammy. There's
1: what girls
9: do you know?
1: Did she just out herself?
3: And the listeners. The listeners also think it was me. Gina.
1: All right. Mm. Listener vote Gina. All right, guys. Now it's time to find out which one belongs to who. So
5: I think I got them all right.
1: All right. So confession number one: I am considering not re-signing my contract. There are a lot of votes for Seabass, except for one person who voted for Greg, and the listeners voted for Sammy on this one. Whose confession is this?
4: Seabass's confession.
3: Shocking.
6: Yeah. Yeah, what?
1: Now see, I had a little insight in this for a number of reasons, but
4: folks who don't know, I was hired. Not with the main cast of the show. I came in to save the show like a year-ish later.
1: Right.
4: That's what I was hired for. That's what happened.
8: You're still saving it, man.
1: Yeah. He's hired as a producer. Go ahead.
4: Because, the four other co-hosted couldn't produce. So I'm not on their schedule. Mm-hmm. And I had a little meeting with the bosses, and they said, hey, blah, blah, blah, your contract's up. And I told them, as I've told them every time, this contract doesn't mean anything to me. It's not at a number where I'm like, oh, I got to save onto my contract. Like, you could go to wherever. But they've been so insistent about, like, and they really wanted me to re-sign it. I was like, they must want something out of me. So I need to get something out of them.
6: Uh-huh.
4: So I'm not looking to leave the show or anything like that for that reason.
1: I can assure you there's no pressure.
4: At least from my interaction, they'd be like, it'd be great if you'd sign it. Okay, that'd be awesome.
1: Because it's within a handful of months that it's right. Expiring.
4: And even if it expired, I could be going, month to month, et cetera, like a lease, I would assume.
1: Sure. No, I'm just letting you know, I would tell you, because I value what you do for the show. I appreciate that you have saved the show.
4: Thank you.
6: Yeah, thank you.
1: I do appreciate the work that you do.
4: And we mentioned this about 6 months ago, that I... several years ago, took a $50,000 a year pay cut to keep all the rights monetarily to Cartnarks. But what I can't get from this company is anybody to do anything on the back end. I've got opportunities for other stuff with Cartnarks, and because I don't own the intellectual property, there's bureaucracy and people who don't need to be involved being involved, and I can't do a thing about it other than say, yeah. So my thought about this is, well, yeah, I'll give them the signature. All they got to do, little one-page addendum to the contract saying that I own it. Cartnarks, that being.
1: Yeah, good luck on that.
4: Which is, again, would be a lot more helpful if I had someone on the staff who was maybe batting for me on my team.
1: What are you talking about, me?
4: Which I just heard didn't hear right there.
1: No, I'm just saying I know the inside information of what the conversation is, and it's not about us or you in particular. That's how I've asked for ownership of this show billion times.
4: You own the show.
1: I don't.
4: You had it before you started the...
1: I own certain things that I brought in with me, but I don't own... I don't own the name of the show. I don't own anything that we've done since we've been here.
4: How do you not own the name of the show?
1: Tell me about it. That's why I'm saying I have the inside information of, like, I've been down this road a billion times. And as a principal, because they don't do it. I'm just letting you know, so...
4: Well, again, it costs them...
1: But there's... I support you 1,000%.
4: Now, the other thing is I haven't had a cost of living increase since I signed my first contract 11, 12 years ago. I looked up the inflation. Mm. Oh, I'm getting less than half of what I made when I first started this show just because they haven't bumped me up at all. In fact, again, I've given them back $250,000 at this point. Well, so it's not like I'm not giving them anything.
1: Yeah, well, this is a conversation for...
3: Yeah, this is an HR issue.
1: Yeah,
4: but that's why I'm considering it.
1: But I wanted to be clear. Like, I 1,000% appreciate all that you have done over the years for the show. I think, also to be fair, from a person who like runs the show on this side, I've been very accommodating in the different things that you have come up with, that you've asked for over the years to make your schedule work better for you. And
4: right. Again, I'm not saying it has to do with me being unhappy with in general, but I was like, they sure want something from me. Why can't I get it?
1: They don't. I can tell you, they really don't. It's just a mechanism.
4: That was the other side of the coin is they also love firing people around here. So I give them a free ad on that one.
1: Yeah. Well, see, too much inside baseball. I'll fill you in later. All right. Number two, confession number two. I think roadside memorials are trashy. There was a couple of votes for Sammy in there. Greg's got some votes in there. It was split between Greg and Sammy. The listener vote went to Greg.
9: Mm-hmm.
1: All right, Greg Gorey.
9: Yes.
1: Whose confessional is this?
10: It is mine.
1: It is? Ah, damn it. Damn it.
6: No heart.
10: I know. You know what? Because I did just see one and I just thought, man, how trashy. You're just putting trash on the side of the road. I felt bad because it was for a kid. So,
4: It's never for an 85-year-old.
10: No, it is if there's an accident or whatever. But there was one and it was for a kid. And they leave stuffed animals, but it's like the crappiest stuffed animal you've ever seen. It's like from the dollar store and it's so ugly and trashy. Because you know you're leaving it on the side of the road, so you're not paying for a good one.
5: And then you're going to feel like a dick if you're the person that it eventually cleans it up.
3: Yeah,
5: it's going to get rained on. It's going to get littered.
10: Right. Yeah.
5: It's just, it is. It's actual litter.
10: It's really trashy. And recently, when Dolly Parton passed away and they're leaving all this stuff out in front of her house, I'm like, okay, there's gates. How are people getting in and out of here now? Because you basically just put trash all over the front of this house. Like, what are we doing as a society? Who cleans this up?
4: Yeah.
10: And
4: plastic
10: you're wrapping. Just buying cheap crap.
1: All right, so that's confession number two. All right, blind box confession number three. I smuggled drugs into a concert for an artist, and the votes were kind of all over the place. There was a couple for Jeff G, a lot for Menace, one for Gina, two for Gina. No, one for Gina. There was one for Gina, and then the confession number three belongs to
8: me.
1: Jeff Garcia.
3: That was easy,
6: dog.
1: So we were right. So the stereotype worked.
8: Yeah, it did, very much so. So I used to produce Snoop's radio show, as you guys know, and back in the day. And I worked for a former hip-hop station in the early 2000s, and he had about 2 pounds of weed. Not a little. Like a lot of weed that he needed to get into the venue so he could smoke during his show. And obviously he couldn't get it through security, so he asked me to figure it out.
1: Now, is this like back in the day when it wasn't so widely accepted?
8: It was definitely not legal, barely medicinal at that point. So I ended up, we had an ice cream truck back in the day that would give ice cream to like listeners and stuff. And it was parked in the parking lot at the venue. So I grabbed a few boxes of ice cream and popsicles to stuck the weed underneath all of that in a box. And then when I went through the security, I just handed all the cops ice cream and everyone was happy and distracted and all the weed got in.
3: You're the logistics man.
8: Yeah. And then on top of that, here's the funny part though. I put it in his dressing room and he saw me later on the show. He goes, "Hey man, did you take any of my weed?" I go, "No, dude, I took it in." Thank you. You're welcome, by the way, for sneaking it all in. And no, I didn't take any of it, man. I don't smoke. Yeah. So that's the story.
1: All right.
3: That's good.
1: And we have one more confession, blind box confession number four. I'm not wearing any underwear right now. We had some votes for Gina, a lot of votes for Gina. One vote for me, one vote for Sammy, but the listener vote went to Gina.
3: Yeah.
1: Confession number four, who's not wearing any underwear right now?
3: Okay, so here's what happened.
1: See?
3: So I always put my clothes out the night before and I put it like in the hallway bathroom.
1: Yeah.
3: And then I went to get dressed and I was like, oh, damn, where's my underwear? And I didn't want to go back in because the puppy's sleeping and Andy's sleeping.
5: Turn on the light.
3: Yeah, I didn't want to do all that. And I said, you know what? It's just going to be that kind of day. It's going to be a commando day and I'm fine with it. And I got to tell you.
1: What are you wearing? What kind of pants? Like something.
3: They're like jeans, but they're like sweatpant material. So it's really not a big deal.
1: If you're not wearing underwear, man, you got to wear something more loose, you know?
3: Trick.
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14: Yeah.
13: All right, Greg Gorey, parting words of wisdom, please.
15: Yeah, support your friends the same way you support a celebrity who doesn't even know you.
13: Yeah. Dude. Here, here.
15: You know what I'm saying?
13: Oh, my God. Huh. It's crazy how emotionally invested people get into other people that they don't know.
15: Yeah. Have never met you, don't know you, don't
13: and probably wouldn't even
15: you.
13: Like you. Right. I mean, would, I know you, and I can tell you, you got a rotten personality.
15: Yeah.
14: It's so popular now, it has a name. It's the parasocial relationship, you know, that only goes one way with a celebrity.
13: Is that stanning?
14: Stanning,
13: taping, right?
14: Exactly.
13: Yeah.
15: It's bizarre.
13: All right, thank you very much, Greg Gorey.
15: Cheerwood.
13: Thank you so much for giving The Woody Show some of your valuable time this morning. You know, we love and appreciate you for that. The rest of you guys can suck it. Catch you back here on Tuesday. Have a great day. SMD.

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9: 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Happy Monday. Welcome to it. Jackson checking in. Philly's alternative. It's Alt 104.5. We're back today with Postmodern Radio 104.5 over the lunch hour. We'll throw it back, hit you with the classic alternative cuts, the retro stuff. And, you know, just a veritable plethora of awesome music today. Let's get underway. Noah Kahan and The Great Divide.

with me because you look so fine that I really wanna make you mine. I said you look so fine that I really wanna make you mine. 4, 5, 6, come on and get your kicks. Now you don't need

Dominic Fike, baby doll. It's Alt 104.5. Jackson here. There's a new survey out that shows that bus drivers, doesn't specify whether this is like public transportation or like a school bus driver, but bus drivers are among those most commonly divorced or separated. That's a head scratch. I wonder why. See what kids do to you? Well, that's assuming they're talking about school bus drivers, but now I'm curious. I wonder why. Well, post-divorce, they're uniquely qualified to pick up strangers. I don't know. Used to people getting off the bus. I'm just trying to look at the bright side. Here's Alanis.

Green Day, it's all 104.5 Jackson here. A new trend called pheromone maxing. Stupidest maxing ever. This is apparently a new trend where men are not taking showers or using deodorant before dates. Intentionally. All over social media. Pheromone maxing. Apparently some are even wearing unwashed t-shirts. The idea is that if you amplify your natural musk, you'll become biologically irresistible. By the way, studies on human pheromones are inconclusive. But I'm going to go out on a limb here and say if you stink, that's not a turn on. This is Temper City and Self-Aware.

Alt 104.5 Jackson here, reading this story about a truck loaded with more than 50,000 cans of PBR, Pabst Blue Ribbon. It was stolen in California. But come on, what's the street value of 50,000 cans of PBR? Like $60? I mean, don't get me wrong. I like to slum it a little with a PBR myself. Boy, that sounds like the old mob robberies, right? Steal a truckload of beer and resell it. Here's Linkin Park, The Emptiness Machine.

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0: There you go. Best music discovery ever. That is brand new from Steve Lacy. Song is called Oh Yeah, which is also the title of the record that came out back in July. 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Let us know what you think. 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Jackson here. So Burning Man kicked off this past weekend, in case you're wondering what that smell is. I suppose the theme this year is like it is every year. Let's get naked and roll around in the dirt. Yet it's still on my bucket list. I'd like to get to a Burning Man. I think it'd be a cool experience, you know. I think once would be enough, but one of those things, you know, you think, I'd like to try that one year. All right, Postmodern Radio 104.5. That's coming your way at noon. Stick around.
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Red and Chili Peppers. It's Alt 104.5. Jackson here. They say rabies deaths are at the highest level they've been at in years. And one of the main causes, bats. And what's crazy is I saw a story yesterday about this woman that had to go get rabies shots because she woke up in the middle of the night and there was a bat trying to crawl into her mouth. Dude, how much would that freak you out? My grandfather used to say when I was a kid, don't sleep with your mouth open. A mouse might crawl in there. And it used to freak me out. It's like 7 years old. Covering my face with a pillow. Here's the Goo Goo Dolls

Red jumpsuit apparatus. It's Alt 104.5. Jackson here. Are we back on this? The thumbs up emoji. This has been going on for some time. Gen Z trying to cancel the thumbs up emoji. For whatever reason, they feel it's dismissive and cold and passive aggressive. You're reading way too deep, man. You might recall, a year or two ago, there was a video that went viral saying that Gen Z had officially canceled the thumbs up emoji, arguing that it comes across as cold or passive aggressive. And now it's back in the news again, not because of another viral post. It's because people still can't seem to agree. Dude, it's a thumbs up. It's meant the same thing for generations. It's efficient. It means I saw this. I understand. We're good. Cool. Dismissive would be leaving you on read. The thumbs up means, hey, I actually processed this information. If I give you a thumbs up, it means we're good. If I give you nothing, then you should start wondering what you did. It's silly. What am I supposed to respond with? Hey, thank you so much for bringing this information to my attention. I feel seen and deeply enriched by your message. And then I'll throw a thumbs up right at the end of it. Oh, boy. All right, just realize if we stop using it, we're going to go back to calling you. I know you don't want that. I will say I've been influenced over the last year or two. There have been times I'll go to send a thumbs up and I'll go, oh, great. What if it's one of those people that thinks I'm being passive aggressive here? My thoughts are pretty simple. If you don't like it, don't use it. Just don't run around trying to tell other people what they can and can't do. Let it go.

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Jackson here. Looks like a Days of Thunder 2 is in the works. Dude, Days of Thunder came out like 36 years ago. Yeah, it's been 36 years. Well, Cold Trickle returns, and I can't believe I remember that name. Tom Cruise says it's happening. So you had a second Top Gun. Now you got a second Days of Thunder coming. I feel like the old cast of Cocktail is getting antsy. No, we don't need a cocktail tour. No, we're good.

Love that one. Sick of Myself. There's Matthew Sweet on Postmodern Radio 104.5. Still yet to come. We'll get to some Fatboy Slim, the Eels, maybe some Pumpkins if we have time. Some 40.

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might be making a comeback. That's a whole other story. But it's a group of investors that are thinking about bringing Twitter back. Not affiliated with X. Actually, Elon sued them and there was a battle over the trademark. Anyway, one of the names that Twitter's founders briefly considered when they first started up was Friendstalker. That's Friendstalker? I guess that falls under there are no bad ideas in brainstorming, but Friendstalker? Yeah, it was a good idea to let that one go, I think. Here's the Spin Doctor.

Ensenada from Sublime. Jackson here. It's Alt 104.5. This could be pretty cool. A Goodwill branded record store is opening in North Carolina this week. It's called Rewind, and it's like a normal Goodwill, except they specifically focus on vinyl, CDs, cassettes, Blu-rays, and DVDs. Dude, I love this idea. It's about 10 miles outside of Charlotte. And they say they may even add like music-themed apparel, collectibles, vintage audio equipment. Awesome. Game systems, boomboxes, turntables, record players. Why didn't they think of this sooner? We need one here. So it's basically a record store, but instead of everything being meticulously alphabetized, it'll all probably just be haphazardly thrown in crates and sitting on shelves. But this could work, man. It's a good idea. I'd go. Here's Pearl Jam. It's Better Man. Wait.

Feel Good Inc. That's a perfect title for that song. It's a feel-good song. It's Gorillaz and De La Soul. Jackson here. It's Philly's Alternative, Alt 104.5. Yeah, it's Monday, but hang in there. We are 4 days out from the long Labor Day weekend and only 10 more days until the NFL season kicks off. Jessie coming up at 2 o'clock. She'll get you through a Monday afternoon. Commercial-free ride home at 4 o'clock and more. Let's play some Edge Hill. 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

That's Linkin Park, Breaking the Habit. Salt 104.5. That's going to wrap things up for me, Jackson. I'm out of time, man. Thanks for hanging out. Thanks for listening. I will catch you back here tomorrow morning, 10 a.m., right after the Woody Show. Hope you have a stellar afternoon, and we'll see you tomorrow. Love you, mean it. Bye.

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Better Days from Yellow Card on the glorious Alt 104.5. Welcome back to a brand new week. September is creeping in. Final day of August. Back to school. Back to the pumpkin spice lattes. Time just continues to fly by.

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1: Steve Lacy. Oh, yeah.

NFL season kicks off next Wednesday. We just found out surviving members of Soundgarden will reunite to perform during the halftime show at the Seattle Seahawks home opener. How about that? And the Taylor Momsen of the Pretty Reckless, she's going to be on vocals. I cannot wait to see that performance. Also, Mike McCready of Pearl Jam, he's going to perform the pregame national anthem and then join the halftime set. It's going to be glorious. Alt 104.5, Noah Kahn, The Great Divide.

Welcome back to the week. NFL season kickoff next Wednesday at Bird's. 53-man roster set. Lots of rumors today that the Eagles could be eyeing up a reunion with Zach Ertz. According to league insiders, they say they're considering bringing back Zach Ertz, who's now recovered from that ACL injury. They kept four tight ends on the 53-man roster, but rookie Eli Stowers' hamstring injury leaves thin, reliable options beyond Dallas Goedert. A Zach Ertz reunion, if that happens, 2026 will go down as the most legendary run for the city of Philadelphia.

104.5. Counting down the days. Oasis documentary tickets are on sale now. Get them ahead of time. Don't Look Back in Anger documentary. So IMAX early access screening September 9th, which includes a collectible ticket. And I guarantee Mike Jones already hopped on that. I don't even need to ask him. I just know my Mike Jones Oasis radar is very strong. Movie officially

By the way, pretty big announcement today. Pearl Jam just announced they are releasing their Philly 10 show on vinyl. Philly just, oh my gosh, there's so much love. Legendary show, April 29, 2016. They performed 10 in its entirety. First time they've done that since 1992. It's the second time they've ever done it. First was in Munich, Germany in 1992. It was friggin' nuts to be at. Jassy, so Alt 104.5 Reply All. Our afternoon discussion kicking off. What's your most cherished vinyl? 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

Antonoff's 8th annual Shadow of the City Music Fest was this past weekend. Bruce Springsteen showed up. I love how the concert's in Jersey or the Jersey Shore. Like, there's a high probability that Bruce will be there. The chances that Bruce Springsteen is going to just drive over, never zero. Unreal. Lots of videos to check out. Along with Bike Roots' performance, they were there this past Friday as well. 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

0: for one of my daughter's friends for her birthday. What are those things? The squishies?
1: Oh,
0: or the glushy? Nitos or whatever.
1: Oh, okay. Nitos.
0: Well, this is like a stick of butter.
1: Yeah, we have it.
0: Oh, you have the stick of butter?
1: Oh, yeah.
0: Oh, these are... Yeah, these,
1: the kids love
0: these
1: the butter.
0: Are, these are big with these stupid kids. These like squishy things. And my wife goes, hey, can you run it over to their house? And she said, no, I'm not doing it. And it was because she wanted to keep the butter. Why are we giving why are we giving this girl?
2: Yeah.
0: It's like, this is her friend.
2: You already got the extra gift card.
0: Yeah, and now my daughter already has butter. So why wouldn't you want the other friend to have the butter?
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3: 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I used to go to this bar

Philadelphia's alternative, Alt 104.5. Jesse, thanks for hanging out. Phil sitting pretty in the postseason picture. Another sweep yesterday against the Angels. Thank God it was an earlier game. I can't do this West Coast schedule. Amazing win. Fourth sweep in the last five series. They are tied with Chicago for the top wild card spot. This is a huge series that's going to kick off tonight with the Diamondbacks. 9:40 for the first pitch. Nola on the mound.

final drive home of August. Damn, tomorrow's already September. What the helly? I need a pumpkin spice latte ASAP. Jesse, afternoon, pick me up. We got the Alt 104.5 commercial free ride home kicking off at 4 o'clock. 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It's actually wonderful. 90 minutes wall to wall. Kicking off in just a few. So

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like that. Pumpkin spice latte season is here. It's been real August. Damn. Weather at the beach is still great, though. Beautiful in Seattle this weekend. I had a great time. Malin's Sticky Bun stuffed my face. Shout out to Malin's. All 104.5 Jossie. All right, final push of August. 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Let's do it. 90 minutes. Nine.

Big news today. Pearl Jam just announced they're releasing their legendary Philly show, their 10 show on vinyl. Unbelievable. 10 in its entirety out of nowhere. It was wild. Jassy Alt, 1045 Reply All. What's your most cherished vinyl? Love this one. This is excellent. Charlie, the photo guy on Instagram, says Queen Night at the Opera First Edition, still in the plastic. Keep them coming on socials at Alt 1045 Philly.

would love to hear from you. Our Alt-1045 reply all afternoon discussion underway. What's your most cherished vinyl? It's because Pearl Jam just announced they're releasing their Philly 10 show on vinyl. This is so great. At K McJean 10 says the Philly special vinyls, all three never opened. I have the 2023 one that's still in its plastic. Most cherished vinyl. Join in on socials at Alt-1045 Philly. Julia Wolf in my room.

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We're sharing your most cherished vinyl, Bush. They just announced 15th anniversary Sea of Memories vinyl with 9 bonus tracks. At DMB Dream Girl, great song, says Dave Matthews Band Crash, 30th anniversary vinyl. Love Dave. Dave's going to be performing at Tom Morello's Power to the People Fest. Merriweather Post Pavilion, that's coming up, along with the Foos, Bruce, Jack Black. That'll be October 3rd. 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

104.5. Jesse, thanks for hanging out. Ooh, the all-star Cretan Family Band took the stage this weekend. Travis Barker, Billy Joe Armstrong, and Rancid's Tim Armstrong, along with former Ramones bassist CJ Ramone. They joined forces to perform a set of Ramones classics at Hollywood Forever Cemetery to celebrate 50 years since the Ramones' debut album. The name is a reference to a Ramones song, Cretan Hop, and We're a Happy Family. But this is a one-off performance. They really need to do more of these.

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2026. That's going down right now. Chad Smith's Celebrity Golf Tournament, all in support of the Chad Smith Foundation, providing music lessons for kids across the country. Lots of celebrities and musicians. Of course, Will Ferrell is there. They're long-lost twins. I started watching The Hawk on Netflix. It's the golf comedy where Will Ferrell is an aging golf legend trying to make a comeback.

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3: Look. If you had one shot, one opportunity to seize everything you ever wanted in one moment, would you capture it?

Dolly Parton wrote Eminem. It's one of the coolest things ever. He posted it on Instagram last week, and I love this news. Tennessee Governor Bill Lee just announced a campaign to rename Nashville International Airport to Dolly Parton Airport. The proposal is going to be discussed in a couple weeks. What a tribute. 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

the Dragons, all at 104.5. They have a very big show coming up. They're going to headline the 6th annual concert in the Coliseum, TPC Scottsdale. This is a huge golf tournament charity fundraiser. So it's going to be 20,000 seats. They turned the 16th hole into basically a stadium and super expensive to be at. Premium corporate suites for like $25,000. And then individual seats are going to be like $600. It's going to be in February. Very big gig for the Dragons.

can't do these West Coast games. Whew, my sleep has been so bad since last week. But I'm glad I got to see the Phils full game yesterday. Swept the Angels. Postseason picture looking pretty good. Tied with Chicago for the top wild card spot as of now. This Diamondback series is really important. Huge series. Kicking off tonight, Nola on the mound. First pitch, 9:40. Alt 104.5, Jess. Have a wonderful final evening of August. I'll talk to you next month. Get it? Dad jokes. Never get old. Mike Jones taking over now. Please walk your dog when you get home. Bye.

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And for this week, it's going to be Steve Lacy, his new song, Oh Yeah. We're playing that in a couple minutes. Hang out, hear it, see what you think about it. It's on the way on Alt 104.5 Nirvana.

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And Mike Dirnt told a great story about the bass guitar he used on Longview. Probably the most famous bass line in any Green Day song. It was a specific guitar. Then he gave it to a guy, found it a couple years later in France. Mike's been telling all these great stories about his basses and different instruments because he has a reverb shop coming soon. He's going to be selling a bunch of his stuff. But you can check that out. The Longview story and a few more if you hit up @Reverb on Instagram. 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
1: Hi, I'm Dr. James Stout. You might know me as a host of the podcast,

I'm telling you, ever since Tame Impala put out Dracula, there's been so much vampire activity going on. I'm Mike Jones on 104.5, and I saw that there's a movie coming, Dracula, The Night Around Us, which focuses on more of the story after the book and what else happened to Dracula. Watch out for that if you're into the vampires and creatures of the night. Dracula, The Night Around Us. How about we sing along with The Killers and Mr. Brightside on 104.5? Let's do it.

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1: My wife had bought for one of my daughter's friends for her birthday. What are those things? The squishies?
2: Oh,
1: what are they called? Nitos or whatever.
2: Oh, okay. Nitos.
1: Yeah, this is like a stick of butter.
2: Yeah, we have it.
1: Oh, you have the stick of butter?
2: Oh, yeah.
1: Oh, these are
2: the kids love
1: these
2: the butter.
1: These are big with these stupid kids. These like squishy things. And my wife goes, "Hey, can you run it over to their house?" And she said, "No, I'm not doing it." And it was because she wanted to keep the butter. Why are we giving? Why are we giving this girl?
3: Yeah,
1: it's like this is her friend.
3: You already got
1: her
3: the gift card.
1: Yeah, and now my daughter already has butter. So why wouldn't you want the other friend to have the butter? The Woody Show.
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Hope you had a good weekend. 21 Pilots certainly did. They were one of the headliners for the All Points East Festival over in the UK. And during their set, they had their own stuff, but also covered the Beatles, Radiohead, the White Stripes, and did the live debut of their song Robot Voices. So definitely changing things up. I guess 21 Pilots, now the big focus is going to be on their hometown show when they play for, it's supposed to be, what, 100,000 people in Columbus in October. That is going to be massive. Alt 104.5, Fall Out Boy, dance, dance.

Philadelphia's alternative. Here we are at the end of August. September starting tomorrow, which, wow, August just blew by. And this week, it's going to be a bit all over the place with people doing Labor Day weekend vacation, maybe take it off the whole week and extending it as far as possible. 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So wherever you are, we are there with the Cranberries, with Dominic Fike's latest Baby Doll. Evanescence is coming up with all the

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2: Last week was tough with the loss of the great Tim Curry, but the love has been coming out all over the world for him. There have been so many touching tributes, not only from his friends and co-stars in Hollywood, but also from fans. I've seen people singing songs from Rocky Horror in his honor, and also folks that are tying red balloons to storm drains, going back to his performance as Pennywise in It. Rest in peace to the one and only Tim Curry. 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

times for good cause. I love everything about this. I'm Mike Jones on 104.5. Yesterday, there was a NoahCon lookalike contest in Boston where the winner got $100 in bragging rights. And it's very cool that the winner, this guy, Nima Karadmand, who was a dead ringer for Noah. He had his hair in braids, brought his guitar out and everything. I mean, total lookalike. Could be his body double. He actually gave the $100 prize to the Busyhead Project, NoahCon's mental health nonprofit. That is awesome. Well, we'll hear the original. We'll have NoahCon with The Great Divide next on Alt 104.5.